0: Poison kicking off a Monday night of Steve Gorman Rocks with Every Rose Has Its Thorn. April Rose, you know, every now and again, we just got to kick the show off with a song that makes everybody think about you.
1: You know what? I feel like it is all about me. The world revolves around me, and it should. Everyone should know. It's an important thing to do.
0: I think it's great that you're finally admitting that you only think about yourself. You are the sun in the universe. And I mean, you know, self-awareness is so, so important in this life, April.
1: Yeah, that's what my mom tells me. I'm the most important thing.
0: It's all about April, all day, every day. It's also about rock music on Steve Gorman Rocks. And so why don't we rock? This is Roadhouse Blues.
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0: Queen with Killer Queen from the album Sheer Heart Attack on Steve Gorman Rocks. You know, the Beatles get a lot of credit, rightfully so, for how quickly they evolved and how their music went from, you know, early recordings in 1963, Please Please Me, all the way through Abbey Road in 69. 6 years later, they had covered so much ground. But, you know, a lot of bands have done that. Now, the Beatles were the first band to go through so many changes and such rapid development. They were the biggest band ever. But, you know, I look at Queen sometimes and I think the same thing. From Killer Queen to Bohemian Rhapsody in 1 year, from 74 to 75, Queen showed throughout the course of their career that they could match Led Zeppelin for bombastic, just in-your-face, three-piece rock band with a frontman. They could melodically keep up with the Beatles or the Hollies or other bands like that. They could go old school. I mean, one of the final big hits of Queen's career, in the States anyway, Crazy Little Thing Called Love, was like a throwback to an Elvis-era song. Don't sleep on the audacity and the ambition and the sprawling musical legacy of the band Queen. 100% a band that belongs on the short list of greatest bands ever.
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0: Lynyrd Skynyrd from the debut album Pronounced from 1973 on Steve Gorman Rocks with Free Bird. 8 minutes and 47 seconds of perfection. Skynyrd used to play gigs as an unsigned band in Florida with a bunch of dudes from Gainesville called Mudcrutch. Mudcrutch moved to L.A. and became Tom Petty and the Heartbreakers. This is Don't Do Me Like That.
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0: time to deep dive into the minds of criminals and the crime that made them do time. It's True Crime Night on Steve Gorman Rocks. Now here's your host, Steve Gorman.
1: True Crime Night? Oh, so many stories to choose from. If I say Van Halen and true crime, you might immediately think, oh, wait, I saw David Lee Roth get arrested once. And you're flashing to the video for Panama from 1984. There was all of the different live footage, and there's the famous shot of Dave in the towel in handcuffs being led out of the dressing room by cops. Now, fun fact, that was staged. But Dave was arrested years later in New York City in Washington Square Park for buying a bag of weed. A cheap bag of dirt weed David Lee Roth in the 90s popped. Dave, come on, man. Haven't you learned? Send somebody else out to buy your bad weed. Who knows? Maybe that was a setup, too. Let's go back to the album 1984. Here's the song that kicked that album off. Jump.
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0: It's time for Questionable Wisdom on Steve Gorman Rocks. 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
1: Listening on 100.3 The Fox out in Rapid City, we have Tom who needs some advice. Mm-hmm. Now, Tom's considering proposing to his girlfriend of 2 years, but Steve, he just found out she has a lot of debt and hasn't been making payments.
2: Oh boy, she's looking for a hero.
1: Right? Now, he's worried about starting a life together and having financial troubles. Steve, what do you think he should do?
2: The good thing about money is it is black and white. It does add up. Numbers are always the same. You either pay it off or you don't. You're in debt or you're not. 2 + 2 always equals 4. So if you can approach a financial conversation very linear mindset, you can establish what this means. If he wants to get involved and take the bull by the horns and say, this is how money works, this is what you should do, and plan with her to get her out of debt, that's one thing. But at the same time, you can be married and keep separate monies. That's possible. You can draw up something that says, we're going to be married, but my money's mine and yours is yours. Now, that's not very romantic. I'm sure she's going to say, like, well, wait a minute, we're supposed to be together. Then his answer is, well, then get your act together and get yourself out of debt. I mean, this is a very pragmatic approach. If she's not making payments, if it's not something she's shared with him in the past, if she's got shame surrounding this issue, that's only going to make it worse. Simply put, you just got to face it. You got to put it on the table. You've got to be able to say, tell me everything you have. How did you get here? Let's get you out of it. And if she's not willing to listen and talk about it, then you probably know this is not someone you want to be partnering up with for life.
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0: The Eagles' Life in the Fast Lane on Steve Gorman Rocks. Glenn Frey's story about where he got the title for that song is the kind of thing that's so insane you couldn't make it up. Glenn Frey, in the 70s, in L.A., a buddy comes to pick him up. Now, his buddy happened to be a drug dealer. His buddy happened to have a convertible. His buddy happened to know where a poker game was going on in town and thought Glenn might want to join him. They hopped in the car. They were racing up the 101 highway in the San Fernando Valley. Glenn Frey's like, this guy's going really fast. The top's down. We both are drinking. I'm pretty sure there's a lot of drugs in his trunk. And he says to the guy, hey, man, you think you might want to slow it down a little? I mean, we're carrying drugs and guns and booze, and you're going 100 miles an hour. And his friend looked at him and said, hey, man, life in the fast lane. Wow. If nothing else, Glenn Frey certainly knew a good song title when he heard one.
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0: Mother Pink Floyd on Steve Gorman Rocks. Pink Anderson and Floyd Council, two blues musicians, guys we're fans of, and named the band after. Steve, what's the difference between blues and jazz?
1: Many, many differences. I mean, the simplest thing you could say is there's a formula for blues songs. They have an arrangement that pretty much stays the same, whereas jazz can be far more freeform. Both of those musical forms, hugely influential and impactful, and set a big template for what rock and roll would become ultimately. So to the blues people and to the jazzers, we all, rock and roll fans that is, owe you quite a debt. The band Pink Floyd, tell me if I'm wrong, they never had a song called Pink Floyd, did they?
0: I don't think so. I mean, why are you asking me? You would be the one to know this. You're like the endless encyclopedia. Your head is like five of mine.
1: I just think it would be cool if they did, because we all know that Bad Company had a song called Bad Company, and it sounded like this.
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1: Steve Gorman Sports. Okay, the World Cup is over. We'll stop talking about soccer for a while, I promise. But last night, I was so happy to see Argentina eliminated. Now, Lionel Messi will retire one day, and he will be at the top of the list of greatest players ever. And I'm fine with that. I'm a big fan of his work. But I am no fan of the Argentinian national team. Basically, it's Lionel Messi and a bunch of scrubs. It reminds me of the Cleveland Cavaliers from 2007. LeBron James and a bunch of scrubs. They get to the finals where they finally play a team who doesn't blink, who doesn't allow Messi's star power to intimidate them. Spain dominated Argentina yesterday as much as it could possibly be a domination for a final score of 1-0. Argentina had a couple of last-ditch efforts in the final minutes of extra time. Yes, they had a couple shots on goal that were a little scary, but this was Spain's day. And Spain, for the record, you're reigning European champions, now you're World Cup champions. And look out, because in 4 years from now, when they're all still in their prime, this team will host the next World Cup. It's a good time to be a fan of the Spanish national side. 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

0: The Who won't get fooled again on Steve Gorman Rocks. Tonight is True Crime Night on Steve Gorman Rocks. And we're looking at a lot of stories from some of our favorite artists and their scrapes with the law. We've got another one coming up, but first here's The Clash. Should I stay or should I go?
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0: time to deep dive into the minds of criminals and the crime that made them do time. It's True Crime Night on Steve Gorman Rocks. 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
1: True Crime Night? Boy, nobody in rock history, or at least recent rock history, has taken the concept of true crime more literally than AC/DC drummer Phil Rudd. Ultimately lost his gig in the band when he was arrested a little over a decade ago for conspiring to take out a hit on a contractor. He was trying to get somebody whacked. He had drugs in his property. My man Phil Rudd really went a little too far. Now, he was acquitted of the trying to have a guy killed charges, but he did ultimately lose his gig in the world's greatest rock band, AC/DC. Got himself sober, and that played a big part of it, too. Yes, yeah, stop doing the drugs, and then you stop thinking it might be a good idea to kill a contractor. Here's Phil in Steadier Times, You Shook Me All Night Long.
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0: You Shook Me All Night Long, AC/DC on Steve Gorman Rocks. Steve, do you think Brian Johnson, you know, the singer for AC/DC, like, he has to get mobbed in public? Like, he can't go anywhere at all. Does it become like a chore to actually go out in public? Like, do you send people out for you because you don't want to, like, have to be nice to everyone all the time if you're having a bad day?
1: Well, he's got two things going for him. One, he's only about 5'6 or 5'7. You know, seriously. So in a crowd, he's not going to stick out. And two, if he takes his hat off, nobody knows who he is.
0: Mm-hmm. Ooh. But that, I mean, like, Slash takes his hat off and you know who he is.
1: But
0: still.
1: Slash has that giant mane of hair. And, you know, he's got more look. Brian Johnson, he's been wearing that cap for so long. If he takes it off, he just looks like any other dude walking around.
0: Right. And just like a disguise. When you take something off, it's a disguise.
1: Yeah. It's like Angus Young. If he's wearing regular clothes, not a schoolboy uniform, nobody has a clue who he is.
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0: shake your tree. Steve Miller Band with the Joker on Steve Gorman Rocks, the title track to his 1973 commercial breakthrough album. Hey, listen, if you want to hear a specific song, why don't you call in and ask? 844-4-GORMAN, 844-446-7626. Let us know what you want to hear. And if you have a reason you want to hear the song, if there's a specific story that you want to share with me in April, well, that's all the better. 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

0: Aerosmith on Steve Gorman Rocks. Steve, tell me if you notice this, okay? But Steven Tyler and Mick Jagger both have like massive mouths. Like, are their heads just tiny and they have like normal size mouths, or do they really have like giant mouths for belting out songs?
1: It's all of the above. Tiny heads, huge mouths, normal size mouths, huge, whatever you want. I refuse to accept that they're members of the human race. It's that simple.
0: I couldn't agree more.
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0: Def Leppard bringing on the heartbreak on Steve Gorman Rocks from High and Dry, 1981. I missed Def Leppard on High and Dry. Didn't even enter my radar. It was Pyromania in 1983 that introduced me to the band. And I thought, man, you know, not my vibe, not my kind of band in 1983, but I couldn't deny the songs. You know, Photograph, Fool, and all that. I went back and heard some more of the early stuff, and I thought, again, I was into, like, anything but hard rock or metal. I just didn't think it was cool. I've since rethought the error of my ways, of course, but even then, they were one of the bands that made me realize, hey, stop worrying about genre and stop worrying about what other people think. Just enjoy great music. Def Leppard, those dudes knew their way around a song like few rock bands before or since. The choruses, it absolutely top-notch, man. From day one, Def Leppard basically showed everybody, no, we know where we're going. We know what we're doing. Either get on board or get out of the way.
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0: Skinner with Simple Man from the debut album Pronounced on Steve Gorman Rocks. We are looking at True Crime Night tonight on the show. A lot of stories of our favorite artists being arrested. And we've got another one coming up after this, the title track to Boston's second album, Don't Look Back.
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0: time to deep dive into the minds of criminals and the crime that made them do time. It's True Crime Night on Steve Gorman Rocks. 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
1: True Crime Night, a lot of our favorite rock stars have been arrested. But every now and again, you hear a story that really jumps out at you and you think, wait, really? And this one involves the Rolling Stones, Charlie Watts. I know you're thinking, wait, Charlie Watts? He never got arrested, did he? No, he didn't. But his wife did. Charlie Watts' wife, Shirley, in Nice, France, in 1971, attacked a customs official because she said they were singling out her husband. The Watts are passing through customs. The French police realize this is a member of the Rolling Stones. Let's mess with him. And Shirley wasn't having it. Charlie's a very soft-spoken fella. Not Shirley. She had no time for anybody giving her man grief. God bless her. The quiet partner of the quiet Rolling Stone. Here's the Stones now. Anything but quiet with Heartbreaker.
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0: Judas Priest, you got another thing coming on Steve Gorman Rocks. Judas Priest April, kind of a wild group of men, to say the very least.
1: Oh my gosh, they are off the charts. Like if someone gets arrested or you see stuff like flying across the room, you know Judas Priest has to be around.
0: I was reading about the fact that when they were first getting started, they wanted to have kind of a unique look. A lot of the guys in the band were trying to borrow clothes from their girlfriends.
1: What?
0: Not necessarily skirts or dresses, but very feminine looks. And Rob Halford, who at that time was still a living life in the closet, he knew, well, I know where a bunch of S&M sex shops are in the UK, and they've got all the clothes we need. It was almost like he was just announcing to the world, hey, I'm gay, but nobody picked up on it. They just didn't understand.
1: Well, he was like making it a trend, like a cool thing to dress that way and then come out after.
0: Yeah. One other example of Rob Halford doing things his own way. He used to ride out onto stage on a big Harley Davidson, not a prop, a real hog.
1: Right.
0: The smoke and the dry ice would be swirling and the lights would be going nuts. And he would enter the stage on the bike. August of 1991, they're in Toronto playing at a giant outdoor stadium. And long story short, he crashed the motorcycle.
1: On stage?
0: Yeah. There was these metal stairs. They would rise up. He would disappear under these stairs. And they got the timing off. The stairs didn't rise up. And he just smashed into them. They were only halfway up. Flew off the bike, knocked unconscious on stage. And here's the thing. There was so much smoke and dry ice, the rest of the band didn't even know what had happened. They kept playing the song.
1: What?
0: And they're all like, where's Rob? Why isn't he singing? They had no idea the dude was just laid out, counting sheep with a concussion.
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3: Here's the deal. The government is over $38 trillion in debt, which means the IRS isn't slowing down. And the tax code is complex and unforgiving. 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

0: Tom Petty from Full Moon Fever, I Won't Back Down on Steve Gorman Rocks, a song that he wrote in the aftermath of his house having been burnt to the ground intentionally. An arsonist smoked Tom and his family right out of their home. Man, that is a difficult chapter in anyone's life, even if you're Tom Petty. But of course, as a songwriter, he channeled all that angst into what I think is his most enduring song of the entire catalog.
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1: On this day, back in 1964, Soundgarden singer Chris Cornell was born in Seattle, Washington. Chris took to music at an early age when he discovered a bunch of Beatles albums abandoned in the basement of a neighbor's house. Now, while their music is a far cry from the music Chris created, it did lay the groundwork for one of the most influential and vital bands in the grunge movement. Now, actually, Chris almost went the culinary route, working at a seafood wholesaler and eventually became a sous chef. That's a dream man right there. We lost him in 2017, which is hard to believe it was that long ago now. Tonight, we remember Chris and the influence he had in music on this Classic Rock Rewind. I'm April Rose, and this is Steve Gorman Rocks.
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1: Steve Gorman Sports. Okay, the World Cup is over. We'll stop talking about soccer for a while, I promise. But last night, I was so happy to see Argentina eliminated. Now, Lionel Messi will retire one day, and he will be at the top of the list of greatest players ever. And I'm fine with that. I'm a big fan of his work. But I am no fan of the Argentinian national team. Basically, it's Lionel Messi and a bunch of scrubs. It reminds me of the Cleveland Cavaliers from 2007. LeBron James and a bunch of scrubs. They get to the finals where they finally play a team who doesn't blink, who doesn't allow Messi's star power to intimidate them. Spain dominated Argentina yesterday as much as it could possibly be a domination for a final score of 1-0. Argentina had a couple of last-ditch efforts in the final minutes of extra time. Yes, they had a couple shots on goal that were a little scary, but this was Spain's day. And Spain, for the record, you're reigning European champions, now you're World Cup champions. And look out, because in 4 years from now, when they're all still in their prime, this team will host the next World Cup. It's a good time to be a fan of the Spanish national side. 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

0: Don Henley, The Boys of Summer on Steve Gorman Rocks. Building the Perfect Beast was the name of the album, and that is pretty much the perfect song right there. Make no mistake about it. Up next, Skid Row from the self-titled debut album, I Remember You.
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0: time to deep dive into the minds of criminals and the crime that made them do time. It's True Crime Night on Steve Gorman Rocks. 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
1: True Crime Night on Steve Gorman Rocks. Let's talk about Ozzy Osbourne. I know you're thinking, oh boy, here we go. Because Ozzy was arrested on several occasions in his life. The one that cracks me up the most is when he was busted on Beale Street in Memphis, Tennessee. For a couple reasons. One, his mugshot shows him wearing a St. Louis Blues jersey. That will forever just make me laugh. But two, do you know how drunk you have to be on Beale Street in Memphis to be noticed by the police? Everybody late at night on Beale Street is drunk. Everybody. But if you're Ozzy Osbourne, I guess you got to take it to a whole nother level. He was eventually sprung from jail, and he was probably pretty happy that he could say, oh, mama, I'm coming home.
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0: Ozzy with Mama, I'm Coming Home on Steve Gorman Rocks. I told the story about Ozzy being arrested in Memphis back in the day. I was just in Memphis a week before last, only for a couple of hours. My daughter and I had a three-day road trip. I helped her move from Virginia down to Austin, Texas. And on the way, on day two, we stopped in for lunch, a little barbecue in Memphis, Tennessee. Just felt like the thing to do. You know, when in Memphis, as they say. And man, it was a tough choice. There's so much good barbecue there. And as we were approaching town, I was running down the list of options in my head. Where should we go? And there's no wrong answer, but I really want the right answer. You know what I mean? And we sat down at Central Barbecue, got ourselves a pulled pork sandwich, got some sides, had some of that good sweet tea, and then we continued on our way. But boy, I tell you what, the lunch was great. But 3 days in the car with my kid, my 24-year-old daughter, truth is, we probably won't have a three-day road trip ever again. I savored every last minute of it.
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1: 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This is Steve Gorman Rocks.

0: Alice in Chains with Rooster on Steve Gorman Rocks. Jerry Cantrell, the guitarist of Alice in Chains, wrote that song. It's about his dad, essentially. His father served in Vietnam. His nickname in the platoon was Rooster. And that's about all Jerry knew. His dad never opened up about those experiences. Not unusual for someone to return from serving their country in a brutal warscape and not want to discuss it. Jerry wrote that song as a way to reach out to his father. A beautiful example of a son saying, "Hey, Dad, I'm not sure what happened over there, but either way, I got you. I love you."
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0: The Doors, Riders on the Storm on Steve Gorman Rocks, the last song Jim Morrison ever sang in a recording studio. That's called Going Out on Top, ladies and gentlemen. Poison coming up. Talk dirty to me. But first, Steve Miller Band, Take the Money and Run.
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1: My wife and I were playing that Cards Against Humanity game, and apparently my answer kind of crossed the line, I guess, and she's not talking to me. I don't know what to do. Any advice?
0: Be like Steve. He doesn't play games. He only plays the best classic rock hits, like this one.
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0: Talk Dirty to Me Poison on Steve Gorman Rock. Steve, I feel like I want to remix that song, but like Talk Dirty to Me, where like the man is like, ooh, I'm going to clean these dirty dishes and I'm going to clean this dirty sheets. And like, that's what I'm vibing on right now. That's what I'm feeling. I feel like you could pump that into AI, remix that song, and it would be just as good. What do you think?
1: I think that even an AI program would say this is too unrealistic. We can't release a song where men are talking about cleaning the house.
0: I wish it would happen. I feel like we can program you guys one day with like the Neuralink chip to want to do the dishes.
1: Here's the truth. You don't have to reprogram me. I have no problem with the dishes and I'll do them by hand. I'll use the dishwasher and I especially love doing laundry and I'm not making any of this up.
0: You are the dream man. And everyone listen, America, behold the dream man, Steve Gorman. I didn't know.
1: I'm telling you, man, I mean, I don't care to mop very much.
0: Okay.
1: I'm not going to do any dusting, but laundry, dishes, and vacuuming, I'm your guy.
0: I love how specific you are.
1: Well, sure. It's like I love cutting grass, but I hate raking leaves. I mean, you know, there are lines here. I don't want you to expect, oh, I bet he's great with the leaves. No, I'm not, but I'm good with the grass. There's a difference.
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0: Led Zeppelin swinging for the fences on the ocean from Houses of the Holy on Steve Gorman Rocks. Up next, the first single from Tom Petty's solo album, Full Moon Fever. 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

0: time to deep dive into the minds of criminals and the crime that made them do time. It's True Crime Night on Steve Gorman Rocks. 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
1: True Crime Night. What self-respecting rock band doesn't have an arrest or two or 12 in their history? You got to know Aerosmith has got more than a few. The first one came long before anybody had ever heard of Aerosmith, or specifically Steven Tyler. 1967, a very young high school student named Steven Tyler was picked up for marijuana possession. Who would have thunk it? Well, you know, he wasn't held for too long. He got off with a slap on the wrist, and then he decided, yeah, I'm just going to keep on doing what I do. It's worked out for him so far. I mean, 60 years and counting anyway. Here is Walk This Way.
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0: Okay, that was perfect, but next time, don't scream so close to my ear.
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0: It's time for Questionable Wisdom on Steve Gorman Rocks. 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
1: 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Mm-hmm. Now, Tom's considering proposing to his girlfriend of 2 years, but Steve, he just found out she has a lot of debt and hasn't been making payments.
2: Oh boy, she's looking for a hero.
1: Right? Now, he's worried about starting a life together and having financial troubles. Steve, what do you think he should do?
2: The good thing about money is it is black and white. It does add up. Numbers are always the same. You either pay it off or you don't. You're in debt or you're not. 2 + 2 always equals 4. So if you can approach a financial conversation very linear mindset, you can establish what this means. If he wants to get involved and take the bull by the horns and say, this is how money works, this is what you should do, and plan with her to get her out of debt, that's one thing. But at the same time, you can be married and keep separate monies. That's possible. You can draw up something that says, we're going to be married, but my money's mine and yours is yours. Now, that's not very romantic. I'm sure she's going to say, like, well, wait a minute, we're supposed to be together. Then his answer is, well, then get your act together and get yourself out of debt. I mean, this is a very pragmatic approach. If she's not making payments, if it's not something she's shared with him in the past, if she's got shame surrounding this issue, that's only going to make it worse. Simply put, you just got to face it. You got to put it on the table. You've got to be able to say, tell me everything you have. How did you get here? Let's get you out of it. And if she's not willing to listen and talk about it, then you probably know this is not someone you want to be partnering up with for life.
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0: Van Halen with Unchained on Steve Gorman Rocks. That's going to do it for us. There's a few songs left in the night for you, but April and I, we got to turn off the microphones. We got to take our shoes off. We got to go to sleep. Do you sleep with your shoes on or off?
1: I can't even sleep with socks on. Like, some people keep their socks on their feet. I'm like, it creeps me out for some reason. I don't know what it is. It's a texture thing, maybe. Like, they have to come off.
0: Yeah, there's a word for people who sleep with socks on. It's called schizophrenics.
1: They're crazy. They should be locked up.
0: Man, not this guy. Feet gotta fly free, baby, especially at night. We're back tomorrow night for Tuesday night. Steve Gorman Rocks. We'll talk to you then.
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4: Right now, we've kind of shifted the seats around a little bit.
5: Yes,
4: I can't help
5: have.
4: But notice that Donnie Baker has joined us on the dais. Donnie, good to see you,
6: good
4: sir.
6: To be out of jail, Tom.
7: Oh, it's nice.
8: Donnie!
6: Yeah, thanks for the help, Chick.
7: Well,
4: Donnie, I like the fact that you've got just the one braid in the back with the beads on it and
5: that's
4: your mullet.
5: Good
4: that
5: luck.
4: Looks really nice.
6: Got the braids on a pay per braid program here. I'm getting another one at four. That part's going real good. But I met this guy in jail, man. You know, there's a lot of beach musicians, and this guy in jail, man, this is good people. My buddy, I don't even know his real name. But a lot of times you get incarcerated and you kind of have to team up. And I teamed up with this guy to my right.
5: Really?
6: And he's probably better than Jimmy Buffett, Bob, and I'd say it right to his face.
5: Really? No kidding.
6: That's how good he is. Wow. But he's good people, man. You know right away we came from the same terry cloth. I knew he came from my background. And I look at what he's done for me, and he's good people. I don't know. He goes by Scissors. Hey, play
5: Scissors?
6: Yeah. We got inspired by the halftime show watching Tom Petty.
4: Oh, all right.
6: And so I figured we could do a lot better. Probably going back, he respected that I used to be known as Donnie Cougars. So this is Donnie Cougars and the

0: So I won't come back down. I told you it was good, man.
1: Oh, yeah.
2: Way to go, Scissors.
0: You'll like this tape. She was a Bahamian girl raised on conk and dope. She broke.

0: And girl. Here's another type, and I thought Patty kind of rushed through it last night. We're going to take her time with this one.
1: Yeah.
0: It's perfect.

0: They love you, Scissors.
1: Oh, yeah.
0: I told you, man. They love what you do, man.
2: Finish playing the songs and give me my $20.
0: One more tape. We're going to. This is probably the best tape that we've wrote together.
1: Yeah.
0: Oh. 14 hours, one toilet, two men, 14 cubic square feet of incarceration.

0: God, that was beautiful. Hello. Hey there. Hi there. Ho there. From the O'Reilly Auto Parts Studios, here come the singers. It's the Bob and Tom Show. Christy Lee at the news desk.
1: Well, hi.
0: Well, hi. There's Pat Godwin.
2: Hello, Chick.
0: Hello, Pat. There's Josh Arnold.
3: Hey.
0: Hey, hey, hey. There's Ace Cosby.
4: Hey, Chick.
0: Hello. I am Chick McGee at the NHTSA Sports Desk. And here he is, our founder, our leader.
2: Why that founder?
0: Nerves of steel. It's Tom Griswold.
3: I'm using a toothpick already this morning.
0: Uh-huh.
3: And Chick asked me for some toothpick wisdom. Would you like some toothpick?
2: Oh, I would like it very much.
0: Oh, yeah, something else.
3: Now.
0: Yep.
3: Blueberry skin sure can be stubborn.
0: It sure can be.
2: That is
3: toothpick wisdom.
2: That's good. Is that based on this morning's blueberry intake?
3: Yeah.
2: I see.
5: You get a little skin stuck in your teeth?
3: Yeah.
5: Right there?
3: Now, when you're fishing for channel cat, you want to use liver. But if you're fishing for flathead, worms.
2: This is more profound.
3: This has been toothpick wisdom.
2: I like this.
6: I like it. This could be
0: hey, lesser things have caught on for a longer time. Let me tell you.
2: This could be a new feature on the show. Heard a little bit of Donnie. Sadly, Donnie's gone. Although I think his boat's still for sale. I have to call the folks handling the estate. Now, we have a lot to get to. A few stories we've got to catch up with. Update, let you know how things are going.
5: Yeah.
2: Were you here for the cannabis dog?
5: I was not.
2: There's an update on that one.
0: But the dog's okay, though, right?
2: Yeah, and I wanted to find out, so I did a little research this morning. The essence of the story, and we have another dog rescue story this morning that's kind of cool.
5: We do.
2: Especially when you consider the place where it took
5: okay,
2: place.
5: Okay, let's not.
2: What? No, I'm not going to. Okay. This one took
0: yes,
2: place.
0: But see, you saying that as you said it, you've already done it, haven't you?
3: Haven't you?
5: You've put that.
0: Now,
5: you've put that
0: what,
5: in
0: what
5: there.
0: Awkward setting are we speaking
2: no, no,
0: of?
2: No, it's not.
5: No, really, it's not.
2: It's not that bad. No, in this case, this was in Britain,
5: mm-hmm.
2: and I did not know Britain's tallest mountain is called Mount Ben Nevis. Kind of a
0: okay.
2: Some guy named, I don't know what Ben Nevis had going, but it's.
7: I found this mountain.
8: Yes, that's mine. I said, oh, there it is.
2: It's in Scotland, technically.
8: I'll take it.
2: And Black Labrador, named of all things Tokyo. So this is getting even more confusing.
0: Oh, Tokyo.
2: Tokyo collapsed on the trail. And then there happened to be a mountain rescue group nearby, and there's video of them carrying this dog down, a 55-pound Black Labrador, carrying him down more than 4,000 feet, stretcher.
5: Aww.
3: And the dog does look like it's having a bad high.
5: Okay.
2: And they
3: wide-eyed. And
2: yes. So here is the post report. Veterinarians feared the dog had a spinal injury.
0: Mm.
2: However, it turned out the dog was suffering from massive cannabis intoxication.
5: Ooh.
2: The dog was treated with activated charcoal and monitored overnight. The only time I ever heard of activated charcoal
0: was a
2: cigarette commercial.
0: That's right. Yeah. I want to say Tarrington.
5: Tarrington.
2: Was that which one it was?
0: Mm-hmm.
2: Tarrington?
5: Yes.
0: Yeah, Tarrington.
3: The only time I've heard of a dog being treated with activated charcoal was when I lived in Korea.
2: And they were barbecuing it.
0: Cook it low and slow.
5: Oh.
2: So I don't know if, I assume that means that they fed the dog activated charcoal. But if you, as Josh pointed out, the dog looks incredibly stoned.
3: And scared. Yeah, poor dog.
5: Yeah.
2: And then the authorities in Britain are now saying, be very cautious letting dogs forage on trails. And they urge hikers not to leave their cannabis. All we can figure is somebody probably had gummies of some sort and dropped them.
5: Maybe.
2: I mean, that's the only thing that makes sense of it. I assume that, obviously, they think it's cannabis. I mean, it could have been even worse, obviously. They could have turned that dog into a meth lab.
0: Okay. That's really, really funny. It really is.
2: The Black Labrador Retriever.
5: Yes.
0: Next to last week and the
1: like a good neighbor, Snake Farm is there.
2: Yeah,
1: I think
2: that was a good one.
1: That was my favorite.
2: I was very proud of
1: that. That was very.
2: Now, Christy, did you know that there are snake farms? I know it sounds ridiculous.
5: Why are they raising snakes?
2: There are many of them.
5: For what purpose?
2: For Chinese medicine.
5: Mm-hmm. Oh, okay.
2: But this thing, there was a flood.
5: Yeah.
2: Which we're kind of getting used to in America lately.
5: Mm-hmm.
2: And it looks like, I think Josh described it as a giant raft. It's 1,000 snakes in one big clump floating down.
5: Boy, that gave you the heebie-jeebies.
4: Oh, they were like this.
1: Yeah, and as Jess said, they all look like little baby Loch Ness monsters.
4: Yes,
2: a lot of floating around. A bunch of them were, what do they call them, king cobras?
5: Cobras, yeah.
2: But can you imagine, I can't picture that in the old McDonald song. I'm the snake. Old McDonald had a farm. And the cow goes moo, moo, moo. And the snakes go tss.
1: And the king cobra goes
2: yeah. Just wanted to update you. The dog is okay. That's important.
5: Oh, good.
2: Who discards their marijuana while climbing?
5: Well, I'm sure they've dropped it and didn't know.
2: Yeah. And we've had a lot of warnings about this. And in fact, I know in many states where they have legal gummies, they have to make sure that they don't look like candy. You don't want kids or obviously dogs to grab them.
5: Yeah, Florida's one of those states.
2: And we'll have more, of course, more Florida news coming up today.
5: Of course. We always have. I have new headphones, y'all, so everything sounds weird to me today.
1: All right, sir.
5: It's very weird.
1: Huh. Well, I tell you what, we'll get through this together.
5: Thank you. Okay. Will you hold my hand?
1: Absolutely. Absolutely.
2: Well, you may sound funny, but you look funny, too.
1: I'm here for you.
5: Well, thank you.
1: Yesterday, you were banging for perfect.
5: Yeah, today, I'm a
1: today.
5: Clown.
1: No, you're a laughing stock.
5: And today, I actually put makeup on. I tried.
2: You look great. Don't cut your bangs.
5: I'm not.
2: That's all I'm saying.
6: You've labeled your headphones, too, so no one steals them.
5: Exactly right.
1: Don't listen to him.
5: Labeled the last.
2: Okay, let's move forward here. What's coming up in sports?
1: That's a good question. Oh, we had a big-time parade in Madrid.
4: I love a parade.
1: The sound of the band. because Spain won the World Cup, they had a welcome home parade. You are the champions. Southeastern Conference is taking a squint at leaving the NCAA. We'll hear from Southeastern Conference Commissioner Greg Sankey, and you're welcome. And problems with the University of Michigan and their athletic director. If you've ever wanted to be an AD in the Big Ten, there's a job opening.
5: Ooh.
1: And an odd story about one of my heroes when I was a kid. You had Bill Russell, you had Kareem Abdul-Jabbar, and you had Wilt Chamberlain. And I will crawl up on Uncle Chick's knee, and I'll tell you a story about Wilt Chamberlain.
4: Have you seen the clip of Bill Russell on Miami Vice?
1: I have not, and I wasn't aware of this.
4: He comes in and he blows away a young Michael Richards.
1: Really?
4: Yes. Yeah.
1: And it's Bill Russell.
4: What nobody's done yet is that what I think should be done is a mashup of Kramer of Michael Richards at doing a little stand up, getting to Bill Russell shooting him.
2: Oh, there you go.
1: Yes, sir.
2: Was Bill Russell a part of a lengthy guest appearance?
4: Yes, apparently. Yeah. Yeah, he was playing, and Michael Richards was shaking him down.
1: Oh, there you go.
4: Yeah, and was threatening his family.
1: Yeah.
4: And Bill Russell said, I've had enough of this.
2: I think in real life that would also be happening.
4: Yeah.
2: I don't think Mr. Russell would want to take much grief. Okay, good. Well, good to know. That and many more exciting things on the way, including another dog rescue. On a different continent.
1: Well, that's good.
2: Yeah, and another happy story. Sure. And then we've got a little update on the that weird looking critter that's all over the internet. Raccoon.
1: They're calling it something though, like a
2: Jiminy or something.
1: Yeah, they are.
2: Jimothy, I think it is.
1: Yes.
2: Yeah.
4: Kind of the deformed raccoon.
2: Mm-hmm. Yeah.
5: In Seattle.
2: Then
4: I like that guy.
2: A really bizarre story about a guy and his right to coat his correspondence with his own male seed.
5: Yeah.
4: What is, like his letters that he's sending people?
2: Yeah.
4: Or he works for a news company and he's coating those correspondents.
2: You'll find out.
1: Has it got something to do with Roger Ailes? What's going on?
2: It's in the courts. And good news for coffee drinkers. Coming up, another scientific study that is
1: more caffeine's better, right?
2: Pro coffee, within good. Certain limitations. Well, blah, blah, blah.
5: You drink a lot.
2: Now, this portion of the Bob and Tom Show features a Chick McGee telling us about NHTSA.
1: When you speed while driving, you have less time to react. It makes sense to whatever comes across your path. So slow down, because a sharp turn when you speed could take you by surprise, causing you to veer off the road. 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A pedestrian could be walking their puppy dog and your foot on the gas might lead to a tragedy. You may not think any of these things could happen to you, but you won't see them until it's too late. When you're speeding, you don't have time to course correct. 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
2: Thank you very much, NHTSA. Thank you very much, Chick McGee. Oh, also, the Hemingway look-alike contest is coming.
1: Yeah. This weekend. I still got time.
2: And a little bit of Hemingway birthday news. You know what year Ernest Hemingway was born?
5: 1901.
1: 28.
5: I don't know.
2: Oh, very good, Christy. No, 1899, but you were closest. Oh.
5: I went over, though.
2: Yeah, sorry. Yeah. There goes the 30 bucks.
1: 1899.
2: Okay, we're going to tell you more from the O'Reilly Auto Parts Studios. 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
5: Hello.
1: Hello. There's Pat Godwin.
6: Hey, Chick.
1: Hey, Pat. There's Josh Arnold.
4: Hi there.
1: There's Ace Cosby.
23: Hello.
1: I'm Chick McGee. Hello, Tom.
2: Time for some letters, Chick McGee. What's going on over there?
1: Letters from emails from our listeners, Dear Bob and Tom Show. Thank you and Josh for howling like a wolf yesterday when Tom read that a listener was listening to you guys on the radio station, The Wolf. I did it in my car, forgot my windows were down, and there was a lady next to me that was scared and seemed freaked out.
2: Oh.
1: It was awesome. Thanks again. Love the show. That's from Andy.
5: Oh, hi, Andy.
4: Hopefully she took it as a compliment.
1: Yes.
2: Don't you love it in the cartoons when the...
4: Oh, yes. Yes.
2: When the wolf goes after the ladies.
1: Well, yeah, but he can't help it. He thinks she's so attractive. He hits himself in the head with a frying pan.
2: Uh-huh.
1: He can't help
4: the
1: it.
4: The only thing that will help in that situation is hitting yourself in the head with a frying pan.
5: So is that where the wolf whistle came from the cartoons, or did it...
4: Tex Avery had a lot to do with at least perpetuating it.
1: Oh, yeah.
5: Sure.
2: Now,
5: I have a letter.
2: Oh, go ahead.
5: It's confirming what you brought up yesterday. This is from my cousin, Amy. She said, listening on delay, sadly, she didn't hear it live, but she sent us a photograph. She lives on Lake Murray in South Carolina. Boy. There are her binoculars right next to the door where she can look out over the lake.
2: Again, my contention is if you have a lake house, you have to have a pair of binoculars.
5: Yeah, I has two right there.
4: Nothing that's going on there.
1: Yeah.
4: There's a chalkboard, one of those chalkboards that says lake life, living on a lake isn't lake life enough.
2: You got to remind yourself. Yes.
1: There's something about this. Oh, there it is. It's lake life.
5: Yeah.
1: That's right.
5: Yeah.
4: I don't like the different colored straws in the...
6: That's what... Terrible.
4: Yeah. You got to stick with one color.
5: They have a lovely
2: bar. Wait a minute.
5: Lovely,
2: we got booze. There's booze in the bottom shelf. Good eye patch.
1: You got your Tito's.
6: I see your booze.
5: We stopped there on the way to South Carolina. They have a beautiful home on a lovely lake.
2: So are there gators in the lake?
5: I don't know. I didn't ask.
2: Is it in South Carolina?
5: Yeah, it's a big lake.
2: I'm guessing there are gators in
5: you
2: there.
5: You think?
1: Oh, yeah. That sounds like toothpick wisdom.
4: If there are gators in there, maybe write that on the chalkboard as opposed to...
3: Yes.
4: Yeah. Warn us who are...
3: Beware of gators.
2: Yes, maybe a needle point saying, look out for the gators.
5: They never said a word about gators.
1: What's that on a pillow? Yeah.
5: But
1: gators are not.
5: But you were probably correct. A lot of people on lakes have binoculars, I guess, to look at...
2: Well, you guys are asking why I would have binoculars, and when we lived in the lake, we had binoculars.
5: Yeah.
2: Sometimes you want to go watch the weather coming in. Oh, look, there's a water spout.
3: Well, you can see it with the naked eye, can't you?
1: Wait a minute.
2: Yeah, you want to get a look-see.
1: Where's my Knox? Let me get a look at that.
2: There's a rowboat out there by the water spout. Uh-oh. Call the Coast Guard. Now let's move from boats to cars.
5: Okay.
1: All right.
2: Scum Stew is from Chris in Cincinnati. I was at a car show in Piqua, Ohio over the weekend.
5: Nice.
1: Miami County, yep.
2: It's a small mall with only a few stores and a small food court, a Mexican restaurant, and an arcade. One of my buddies I was showing cars with couldn't remember the word for arcade, so he said, you know, the casino for kids.
5: Oh, that's funny.
2: Apparently, somebody must have a gambling realm.
5: What kind of car is he showing?
2: Doesn't say. He's had a great weekend.
1: Somebody's in the market. She's getting the itch.
2: My teammates took home 5 trophies for our cars.
5: Oh, nice.
2: Yeah, it doesn't say what kind of cars they were, but they must have been very nice to win the trophies. Well, thank you very much, Chris. We certainly appreciate it.
1: The name of the mall in Piqua. The Piqua something mall. The Piqua Upper Valley. Springfield. No, Piqua.
2: Now, we also had an interesting story yesterday about a new invention in Japan that is a...
5: the human refrigerator.
2: It's called a human refrigerator. Yes. It's a smart idea.
5: In case you're overheated.
2: I mean, have you ever seen those things where someone comes into a hospital and they're having heat stroke and they basically cover them with ice?
5: I have not. Yeah. That would make sense.
4: It works pretty well.
5: Yeah.
1: I've seen it on TV shows. I don't know what goes on in real life.
2: Yeah, they got to cool you off. This is a refrigerator that a human gets in it. And it cools them down.
1: Well, but that's not totally accurate. He doesn't get in the refrigerator. The refrigerator forms around him. He doesn't have to move a jar of mayonnaise to get into the refrigerator.
2: Well, it's more of a
1: form-fitting thing.
4: A cooling pod, I think.
1: Yeah.
4: They call it.
2: It's a somewhat non...
1: You're making it sound like...
2: It's a somewhat non-traditional refrigerator.
1: Yes.
3: Oh.
1: You can't...
2: I got it.
5: A Japanese company has developed a human-sized refrigerator to help people combat the oppressive summer heat.
2: It's called the Hyman box, by the way, which seems to me to be kind of redundant.
5: The Do Hyman box.
4: Yes,
5: a one-person cooling booth that maintains a temperature of 59 degrees Fahrenheit. When a person gets into the box, the air has been chilled to around 40 degrees. It blows out towards your head, neck, shoulders, and back for instant relief.
4: See, I don't think this doesn't sound like it's marketed as we're going to save somebody's life at a concert because they overheated. This is, are you a millionaire and you're a little hot?
1: This correct. Is a vanity thing.
5: Users
2: okay, now,
5: feel I'm, noticeably cooler in around 5 minutes.
2: We have to do a correct. It is. It looks. Have you seen a picture of this thing, Jason?
1: It does look like a refrigerator.
2: It looks like a phone booth.
1: Okay,
5: sure.
2: It's
5: mounted on wheels. You
2: with
5: can
2: a glass
5: it
2: door. It is a refrigerator.
1: So you need a buddy if you're going somewhere, because you can't get in it and then move. You have to get in it and then they wheel.
4: Oh, it looks like a restaurant
2: there
4: refrigerator.
2: You go.
5: Right.
1: Yeah, yeah.
2: It's big enough. This lady's sitting down in it.
1: Well, it looks just like a porta john. Only it's
2: very good.
1: A cooler thing.
4: Stainless steel.
2: Yes, it's got clear, clean angles, lines. It looks like a very nice high-end refrigerator.
5: Sells for about $10,000.
2: But my point was, I said, this is a great thing. Be great to have at a concert for people that were having heat stroke. They'd get in the fridge. Or, I mean, if they had one of these, have you ever been at Disney World when it's 100 degrees?
5: Oh, yeah.
2: It's brutal.
4: That's what the Hall of Presidents is for.
1: Yeah, you know that.
4: That's the walk-in refrigerator at Disney World.
5: Mickey's
2: You know that's my favorite ride.
1: And it's a small world.
4: It's not a ride.
5: It's not a ride.
2: It's a presentation.
4: Barely an attraction.
5: Yeah.
4: Because there's nothing attracting about it.
2: For years I've been talking
1: to Abraham Lincoln.
2: For years I've been trying to convince the people at Disney to do the Hall of Vice Presidents.
1: Warren G. Harding.
2: They have no interest.
3: Technologist.
2: By the way, congratulations.
1: Millard Fillmore.
2: I don't know the exact number here, but our current vice president
5: just had a baby.
2: Had a baby, and I wanted to say it's
5: fourth.
2: But it's the first time a vice
5: In 150 years.
2: Sitting vice president's had a kid.
5: That's exactly right.
1: No kidding.
2: Yeah, so whatever your politics are, hey,
1: I had no idea.
4: Always exciting. Yeah.
1: I saw some video of the vice president doing some sort of charity work at a food bank or wearing a hairnet. He looked very nice.
5: Okay.
1: Wearing the hairnet.
2: Oh. Don't you think if you're a vice president and they hand you the hairnet, your handler would go, optics? No.
1: Optics.
5: Well, but it shows that he's worried about it.
2: I know.
1: But he wasn't wearing a beard net, just the hair net.
4: Oh!
1: And he has a robust beard.
2: Yeah, maybe you draw the line at looking ridiculous with a beard.
4: Well, you get, yeah.
2: Okay, so anyway, back to the human refrigerator.
1: Yeah. Uh-huh.
2: Well, this would be perfect for, like, a Disney World. Wouldn't you pay $10 when you're... the hottest I've ever been in my life was at Disney World.
4: I would not.
3: They have those spray things, though.
2: That's not even...
5: And Mr. Things.
2: But if I could go sit in... what I'd like to do is have a place where they would take your clothes, wash them.
4: Oh, my God.
2: You could sit...
3: Where do you go naked?
5: Why don't you just go back to the hotel?
4: You're looking for Howard Hughes World, not Disney World.
1: You have absolutely, in correlation, the worst ideas to what you think are the best ideas.
4: Yeah.
2: No, if there was a place you could go and
1: in
2: cool
1: the entire
2: off,
1: universe.
4: I would not pay $10.
1: No.
4: Oh, I cooled off 30 seconds later. Hot again.
5: Right, yeah, exactly.
1: Anybody got another $10?
2: One of the things, there's not enough shade there. This is also true at the state fair. There's not enough places where there's shade.
1: See, hear him? He thinks he's really got a handle on something, and he doesn't.
4: They need more shade. They're not going to plant trees where they have big state fairs. Typically.
2: They have like a pup tent that four people can sit under while eating an ice cream cone.
1: I've never seen a pup tent at any state fair in the United States.
2: The point is, I think that this human refrigerator is a great idea. I mean, if you were at Disney World, I'd pay $10 to sit in this thing for 20 minutes.
1: Well,
2: and cool
1: you're
2: it.
1: Insane.
2: But this is for people who could be in danger.
4: Right, but they're not marketing
5: they're not,
4: it like
5: yeah,
4: that.
5: Yeah, they're not.
2: But my point is...
4: This is invalid.
2: No, yes. If I want to get to my letter, which I haven't even touched it.
1: Oh, my God.
4: Well, that's your fault.
2: I was making the point that William the Refrigerator Perry.
1: Oh, son geez, of a bitch with this
3: I'm
1: again.
3: Done with this crap.
1: As Josh would say, come on with this.
2: William the Refrigerator Perry. Now, there may be some of our guests who don't know who the fridge was. In my mind, probably one of the great, first of all, one of the only defensive players. What is it, defensive lineman?
1: Whatever you want to say.
2: Score a touchdown while playing for offense.
1: Absolutely. Unbelievable. Just an amazing human being.
2: Quite the hoofer. If you saw the Super Bowl shuffle, I think he certainly is an outstanding dancer.
4: One with the old soft shoe.
2: But I would say that's certainly one of the great nicknames in the NFL. Come on. It's got to be top 10. Don't you think?
1: It's really, really an easy nickname.
2: So the point is, if you're known as the refrigerator, why wouldn't you hire this guy? Dear Bob and Tom Show writes, Brian, you are asking, what is William the Refrigerator Perry doing right now?
4: If we really wanted to know, Brian, we would have Googled it.
1: Yeah.
4: And in fact, I think Christy did.
3: No, it's going to be a joke.
2: He's running.
4: Oh!
3: See?
4: Brian, I take it all back.
1: Yeah. All of a sudden, as often the case, you are a comedic genius. We jumped far too early.
2: Then I got this other letter. Apparently, the fridge is out there working.
3: Okay.
2: This guy had a chance to meet him.
3: Yeah.
1: Well, every now and then you'll get someone whose nickname's the refrigerator. He might have some investments gone wrong every now and then, I would think.
2: This guy actually met William the Refrigerator Perry. He's got a brick company with his brother.
4: How about that?
2: And he was real nice. I'll dig that letter up for you in just a second.
1: Do they build bricks? let's see. My sister, my dad, and I got to meet William the Refrigerator Perry. My nephews and I will have some pretty cool signed NFL cards for Christmas this year. Don't tell them I'm going to give it. This is from Facebook from somebody. I won't say who it is. Somewhere around Chicago. Oh, Joliet Catholic. He was signing... football card.
2: Here, this is from Solomon in Ocala, Florida.
1: Very wise.
2: He goes, I listen to your show at night before I go to bed. I met the fridge in South Carolina. He and his brother own a brick company. I was there getting a load of bricks to take to Colorado.
1: Now wait a minute.
2: I got lots of questions here.
1: Hang on a second. Are you saying the refrigerator owns

0: Chicago.
1: Yep, like 48-10 or something. Or 52-3, beat the Patriots.
2: According to Solomon, I was getting a load of bricks to take to Colorado. He was joking with me because I had a New York Giants hat on. Cool letter, Solomon. Thank you very much.
0: Hey, the fridge will give you the business if you ain't got a Bears hat on. Yeah. Oh, yeah. You don't want any of that.
2: I called it messing with the fridge. Ba-da-da-da. Anybody messing with the kid? Nothing? Pat, at least you would have recognized that.
3: I didn't recognize it.
2: The melody's similar to the one.
3: It was
2: perhaps the notes were wrong.
3: It was not
2: in the wrong
3: close.
2: Sequence. Like the wrong key. No, but it was.
0: Now, Josh,
2: the enthusiasm.
3: Blues Brothers do a
2: the enthusiasm
3: version.
2: Is.
0: Josh, have you ever met William the Refrigerator Parrot?
3: No, which is why I have to live vicariously through our listener letters.
0: Yeah,
3: so please,
0: exactly. Yeah.
3: Continue sending. You know what? Even if you've seen him on TV, I want to know about it.
4: Apparently, he did a meet and greet with fans in Aiken.
3: What?
4: On June 7th of this year.
0: He was just
4: signing
0: there
4: autographs.
0: Two weeks ago.
4: Yeah.
3: Well, was he hounded by refrigerator companies wanting him to be the spokesperson?
0: Yeah.
2: I don't understand
4: why. Carolina. I'm trying to find out.
3: Because he's irrelevant.
0: Talk about top of mind.
2: If you were a fine athlete, part of a Super Bowl winning team, and your name was Ted Frisbee, the Frisbee people would want you as their spokesperson.
3: Maybe back then.
0: You know, Red Grange doesn't get a lot of offers to do commercials either.
3: No, he's
5: not. For crayons or nothing.
2: Who's the oldest sports figure doing
0: NFL quarterback? I don't
2: know. Doing commercials these days. There's some guys hanging in there that do.
3: Mammoth does some kind of.
0: You can get insurance while you sleep or something.
3: Right.
0: Yeah, something like that.
2: Yeah, so he's from 67?
3: And then he looks at the camera and goes, I just want to kiss you.
2: Joe, come on, Joe.
4: Joe,
2: when we come back.
0: You're saying what we're all thinking. That's Susie Colbert, huh? Oh, okay.
2: We got an update on the great story we had yesterday about the guy that got kicked out of they won't let his truck into the place. Because of his slogan, and I want to think of something we can do and get that
0: guy.
2: The food truck guy. And we got a couple of updates about similar issues with slogans or non-issues.
0: And ladies and gentlemen, closed circuit to everyone listening, we are trying to drive Josh mad. So please, send us your William the Refrigerator.
3: We might as well embrace it.
0: We might as well.
2: The guy was great.
3: I agree. He was fun.
2: Excuse me. You are telling me about was?
0: Yes.
2: What's that maroon cap right there? What does that say?
0: In private, I don't trust it upon others.
2: Does it say Washington Redskins?
3: It's still
2: was.
3: A team. Yeah.
0: Yeah.
2: No, it's not. It was. Now they're the Washington Commanders. We're commanding you.
0: Your logic about arguing is the fur.
2: I know it is
0: trout.
2: Superior, isn't it?
0: No.
2: It is. I admit it's very hard to disagree with me. I never can.
0: All right.
2: Only one who disagrees with me is, well, everyone in my family and both my dogs. But that's another
0: story. If they want to be wrong, they'll disagree.
2: Okay, very good.
0: Right now,
2: if you want to be right. I was actually just talking to Chick this morning.
0: Hi.
2: About a friend of his who just sold his house.
0: Yeah.
2: You want to give the numbers there?
0: Let's just say, I don't know, six figures, and then it was well over north of $2 million in 10 years.
2: Yeah. Whoa. The point is, the average home in America in the last decade has more or less doubled. It depends on the situation, obviously. If you had a house for about 5 years, it's up about, according to my reading, about 30-40%. Christie's the realtor around here.
4: Yeah.
2: But the point of this is, if you own your own house, you've owned it for a while, it may be worth more than it was when you bought it, of course. 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
24: highlighter, Rock 101. It's Christy Lee.
25: Oh, I love a good highlighter, yes. Don't you?
24: And don't you think, Tom, Christy is a highlight, don't you think?
0: Yes.
25: Aw, you there guys are you very sweet.
0: Her pleasant visage. Her
24: right.
0: Mellifluous voice.
24: Of course.
0: Her.
25: Do you need $20?
24: That's exactly what I meant.
26: I do.
24: There's Pat Godwin.
26: Hey, Chick.
24: Hey, Pat. There's Josh Arnold.
26: Chick.
24: Hey.
26: I can't help but notice you have a toothpick.
24: Well, I do. I have some toothpick wisdom for you.
26: Is that right?
24: Coming up here in a second. There's Ace Cosby.
27: Howdy.
24: I'm Chick McGee. Hello, Tom.
0: Do you think that.
24: Go ahead, Tom.
0: When you take your car in to get fixed, if the mechanic walks up to you and has a toothpick in his mouth, it's going to be more expensive?
25: No. Oh, I think it's going to be cheaper.
26: No. I said less.
24: No.
26: I totally get what Tom's saying.
0: I think it's he realizes, I'm going to be here for a minute
26: right.
0: explaining why we have to replace the flange modulator and that requires removing the engine.
26: Yes. Price aside, if I see a mechanic with a toothpick, I think better.
24: Yes,
25: yeah, you do.
24: Absolutely.
26: More skilled.
0: I'm not definitely. Being critical.
26: No, I know you're not. Yeah,
24: my car will be fixed.
0: In other words, the mechanic is going to have to explain a little something.
26: But I do think there'll be some fiddling with, we're going to have to.
15: Well, Mr. Arnold, I notice you haven't had your oil changed in 78,000 miles.
26: Well, I read it was a myth.
15: Opened her up and opened her up. It looked like mayonnaise in there.
26: Oh, actually, there is some mayonnaise in there.
15: I see. You spill a little bit, did you now?
24: I like to make a nice sandwich on my manifold.
0: So you have some
15: toothpick wisdom for you.
26: Oh, great.
15: Oh, I sound like
25: Matthew McConaughey.
0: A little extra stoned.
24: Now, Tom, there are three ways to hunt a bear.
26: That right.
24: You got your spot and stalk.
25: Mm-hmm.
24: You got your baiting.
26: Oh.
24: And then your hound hunting. I recommend hound hunting.
0: Now, why is that?
24: Well, that's where you get the rugged mountains, thick swamps, the Great Lakes, Appalachian parts of the West, specially trained tracking dogs.
26: Okay, yeah.
24: Oh, yeah. They find a fresh scent trail and chase that bear until it climbs a tree. That's when you kill it.
26: I see. So you kind of let the hound do most of the work.
24: That's exactly right.
0: Now, what?
26: This has been Toothpick Wisdom.
0: Oh, Toothpick Wisdom. How do we kill it?
26: What do you mean?
25: Well, you shoot it.
26: It's up to you. Yeah. What?
0: That doesn't seem fair.
26: No, you don't climb up the tree and stab it.
24: No, no. You know how you kill a bear? You tell them one of your stories, and it dies of boredom. Is how.
26: You ever seen a bear willfully swan dive off the top of a tree?
24: No. I can't stand it. Shut up!
26: You know, Refrigerator Perry was one of you.
0: I want Refrigerator Perry on the phone.
26: No. Let's go. If we're going to do it, let's
24: get
26: do
24: him
26: it.
24: In this,
26: we
24: in
26: want
24: this
26: him sitting in the, right there.
0: The fridge?
24: Yes. We have a ramp.
0: Well, once again, there.
24: Oh, like he's not going to need a little help. He played football since he was two. The knees
0: fella.
24: Aren't what they used to be.
0: Well, look,
24: I'm just guessing.
0: When you weigh 350,
26: he was called the travel cooler back then.
0: I got this nice letter from Doyle. We're getting some good names today.
24: Hi, Doyle.
26: We're also getting some good jokes if you would just take the time to listen to them.
24: Actually, just slow down.
26: The travel cooler.
24: Now, don't get caught up in being right on
1: Russian joke.
26: Rushing right into Doyle's arms.
25: It was very funny.
0: So you're saying that when he was in junior high school, he was William the what was it again?
24: Travel cooler.
0: Travel cooler.
26: Pee wee football, which is what Chick was saying.
25: I say.
0: Oh, I see. And it was the ice chest back in the day.
24: See, now I can't help but notice that you're being a little critical,
0: condescending.
24: Okay.
0: Now, I would like to go with our guest Doyle. To
26: he's a card, huh?
0: Tarpon Springs. Oh.
26: Again, good jokes happening over here.
0: Isn't that Hoyle?
25: Hoyle, yes.
0: According to Hoyle.
24: Oh, really? Are you above a near rhyme for a pun?
26: No, I did think it was Doyle.
24: I'm sorry, we stand corrected.
0: Doyle writes, hello from Tarpon Springs, Florida.
24: I always think that looks like Tampon Springs to me.
25: I agree.
24: It does.
25: It does.
0: I always think it's great fishing. We were lucky.
24: Another one will be on the show from Tarpon Springs. Way to go.
0: Well, I'm so glad that you make the juvenile connection between tarpon and tampon. That's nice. Would you like to do some toothpick wisdom about feminine hygiene?
1: Oh, I don't want to hear that.
24: You know, I don't trust anything that bleeds.
26: That
24: nugget.
0: Yeah, thank you.
26: There are three ways to take care of a woman's menstrual cycle.
24: That's right.
26: Tampon.
24: Uh-huh.
26: Pads. And hound hunting.
0: Well, if you're just joining us,
24: take her on a hound
0: hunt. That was referencing a previous...
26: Oh, for God's sake, it was 3 minutes ago.
24: Hello. Jesus!
0: Hello from Tarpon Springs, Florida.
24: Looks like Tampa.
0: We were lucky enough to see two friends of the show last weekend.
26: That's
0: they
26: great.
0: Were both outstanding.
24: Who was it this
25: Who
24: time?
25: Was it?
0: The only reason I'm reading this is because of toward the end, you'll see why. This is something that I think only Chick and I will appreciate. However, I'm going to... pursue. I'm going to push on. Sorry.
24: Yeah. So be quiet.
0: We saw Nick Griffin at Snappers in Palm Harbor.
25: Mm-hmm.
0: Snappers. And Saturday we saw Greg Warren at Side Splitters in Tampa.
25: Nice.
0: By the way, Greg has a new 10 minutes on marching band. It's the best I've ever seen. I hope he turns this into another special. By the way, his walk up music was. Ladies and gentlemen.
24: Jesus!
1: My God!
0: Ladies and gentlemen. One of my very favorites. Wally Bryson on the guitar, ladies and gentlemen.
1: Oh, that Wally.
0: Oh, great sound. Nice setting on the guitar.
1: I agree.
0: You know what this is, Christy?
25: I've heard it.
0: Watch it switch gears. Blah blah blah blah blah blah. It's the great Eric Carmen and the Raspberries.
25: Go all the way.
0: Great song, just amazing. Everything about that song is perfect,
26: except for the vocal.
25: Okay.
0: What do you mean, except for the vocal?
26: That's not pretty plain, except for the vocal.
0: No, it's a great vocal.
26: It's a little weird.
0: And of course, Eric Carmen's hair looks great on the album cover.
2: Yes.
0: He always had a nice hair.
3: Big wig.
0: No.
26: Football helmet.
2: Greg Warren's going to be doing a new special soon.
0: All right.
2: He announced it yesterday.
0: That's very nice.
26: Who's this?
2: Yeah, Greg Warren.
0: Greg's got a great one out there right now. What does he have, three of them out there? Floating. I certainly would recommend them. But thank you, Doyle and Jamie, recommending two great comedian friends of ours, Nick Griffin and Greg Warren. We appreciate it. And anytime you can hear some raspberries, I suggest you get into it. Great band. Now,
2: okay.
0: Coming up in the news, Christy Lee, what do you got over there?
2: Coming up, we have the internet famous raccoon, Jimothy. Remember Jimothy?
4: My God, what did we do?
0: And in sports, what's coming up?
4: Spain celebrated their World Cup championship. We got some stuff, big doings at the NCAA, or are they? University of Michigan going to be looking for a new athletic director. And Alex Bilal won the Music City Grand Prix yesterday in Nashville.
0: They shortened it.
4: Yep.
0: You know how I know that?
4: It was only two laps.
0: I came in to watch the end, and it was over.
4: It was already over. Congratulations.
2: Yeah, David Malukas had the race of his life. That poor kid, he is going to win and start winning and never stop. But
0: and you know he's going to
2: last a third.
0: I've already got a gig for him.
2: What?
0: I think he should work for one of the cold remedies. So he could be Mucus Malukas. What do you think? Nope? No? Okay, sorry.
2: He's a funny guy, though. You'd like him.
0: I know. I've interviewed him a couple times. That's all coming up, as is more mucus. From the O'Reilly Auto Parts Studios, this is the Bob and Tom Show.
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3: Telephone,
4: your
3: right?
4: memory
3: is
4: and
3: that
4: my
3: the
4: memory.
3: Telephone game?
4: Yeah, so that seems to be occurring here with these letters.
3: Oh, good.
4: Before I get to them, I'll set this up by mentioning a news story we had yesterday. This is the story of a food truck that apparently has been banned from the state house in the state of Indiana.
5: Smash Daddy's Burgers.
4: This is from the Indianapolis Star. They report that Smash Daddy's Burgers, Fries, etc., which is a great name, which is a food truck, has been banned. It can't be a vendor anymore at the state house. And they go into the weeds here, and there was allegedly someone complained about their slogan, blah, blah, blah. There appears to be no, who knows? I certainly don't know what actually happened, but I do know that it's a great food truck. And we have multiple sources on that, certainly.
5: Yes.
4: But the problem was the slogan, apparently. Someone thought the slogan was offensive. My children have ears. The slogan was, "You'll love our meat in your mouth."
5: They're right.
4: I think it's kind of silly. I wouldn't get too concerned about it. We suggested... perhaps there are some other businesses that have more. What's the word I'm looking for here, Josh? The kind of suggestive double entendre.
3: Sure.
4: I suggested perhaps maybe there could be a place that had "We like our tacos vertical." We won't muff your order at the vertical taco. But
3: I don't have a problem with that. That'd be a great slogan. I get a T-shirt and everything.
4: So I've got two letters that are referencing this.
5: Mm-hmm.
4: There was a grocery store called Farmer Jack's 40 years ago.
3: Oh, sure, yeah. Well, go ahead.
4: He goes, there was a hot news lady named Marilyn Turner who did their commercials with a very large animated farmer at the end of every commercial who'd say, "You know what the farmer always says," and then the cartoon farmer would put his hands in his hips and say, "You can't beat my meat." As teenage boys, we loved it. This is from Greg in Arizona. Okay, Greg, thank you. Now, then I've got this one. In my high school, this kid probably got kicked out of his school for mooning someone.
5: Uh-oh.
4: By the way, there's a meat delivery company here. Their slogan is, "Nobody beats our meat." This is from Steve in Ashland, Kentucky. So
3: that one seems to be pretty prevalent.
4: Yeah, okay.
3: Beating meat.
4: And then, these are both correct, you think?
3: What do you mean? You mean okay?
4: These are different. They're two different businesses.
5: Yeah.
4: But apparently beating the meat seems to be
5: the theme.
4: The theme.
5: Mm-hmm.
3: It's okay with me. It's okay with you.
4: Okay. Yeah.
3: All right.
4: So I guess they're okay. We have a new story coming up that references this in another way. It involves... envelopes
5: and it's a fiance.
4: Okay. There is love involved.
5: Yes.
3: Is there a misunderstanding? Do the two kids find each other right at the end?
5: Already found each other, sort of.
4: Yeah, we'll find out about that. But that's all coming up. If you'd like to reach us, we have something new. If you go to the Bob and Tom website, you can just click and email us directly that way. It's so simple.
3: On my computer?
4: As of today.
3: Okay.
4: They put the internet on your computer.
3: That's exciting.
4: Makes it very handy.
3: Yeah.
4: Check out the Bob and Tom website, and you can just buy one. We're a click away, as Mick Jagger would say. Just a click away. Don, do you have any more letters over there?
3: One more. It says, and this is right up Tom's alley, "Dear Bob and Tom Show, specifically Tom, I think of you every time I go pee, Tom. As a man of certain age, I experience bifurcation, even if I'm not having a bifurcatory episode. I still think of you, Tom, when I urinate." That's Johnny from Joliet, Illinois.
4: Yeah, that'll happen.
3: Tom maintains he has a bifurcation of his
4: sometimes
3: as he's urinating.
4: And when you do, you got to keep your eye on it.
3: I say it might be a stray hair. I don't think it has anything to do with the structural integrity of your penis, but you think there's some sort of weird thing.
4: Regardless, one, you have to pay attention because you got to choose which one of these is going to hit the hole.
3: Do you in the middle of times, and we all said that, right, fellas?
4: As a general rule, the more serious stream is the one you...
3: Do you keep it dark when you're sleeping? You got a little nightlight, total dark. What do you do?
5: Don't you guys have the toilet bowl lights that Roske got you for Christmas?
4: My house, throughout the house, there are night lights everywhere.
3: Lit up like Vegas, right? My question is, do you stand in the middle of the night to urinate, or do you sit down?
4: It depends.
3: Okay.
4: As I said yesterday, I have a urinal, as you know.
3: Sure.
4: In the, what do you call it, the proper bed? What's it called?
5: Your primary suite.
4: Primary, yeah. You can't call it the master bedroom anymore.
5: No.
4: I have a urinal.
3: You know, you mentioning it every time just kind of messes everything up. But go ahead.
4: I'm just objecting to
3: it. Okay.
4: Yes, I often go to the urinal, but I'll lean against it, and it's cool. I'll put my head on the plumbing on top.
3: Oh, man. Have you ever, gone out and got just drunk and laid in the bathroom floor and just realized how cool the toilet bowl is on your forehead?
4: It is glorious.
3: My God.
4: Get on your knees. You drive the porcelain bus.
3: Yeah.
4: Oh, yeah.
3: And there's nothing. Do you ever feel better than it right after you vomit? I don't think so. It's really great.
5: It's hard to do it, but once you're done.
3: Oh,
5: yeah.
3: Man. Feels
4: well,
3: great.
4: I think there are many things that make me feel better than that in this life.
3: I don't know.
4: But sometimes I'll sit. And I said, as I said yesterday, lately I've been having this encore thing. I'll get up in the middle of the night.
3: Oh, yeah. There's an encore. Start heading back
4: to the bed and go, wait a minute. I go back. And
3: they're bringing you back.
4: Yeah, they're bringing back.
5: You're not done?
4: I hope he's going to play the hit.
3: Yeah.
5: Oh.
3: I have that. Yeah.
4: I'll sit down.
3: Yep. Absolutely.
4: Then you sit down, you talk, and you don't care if it's bifurcating because it's... Just heading for the bowl.
3: Okay. What's the tuck part? You just stuff it down in there in the bowl? Yeah. Is that what it is? What are you talking about?
4: Yeah, you don't want it dangling over the edge. And
3: it just doesn't flop in the bowl so you can urinate. You're so massive you have to lift it up with both hands to get it into the bowl.
4: I can do it with one hand.
3: Spain's World Cup winning soccer team returned home to Madrid. An estimated crowd of about 2 million. 26 players, their coaching staff met with the country's royals. And with Prime Minister of Spain? Yeah, I didn't know either. His name's Pedro Sanchez. He arrived in the Spanish capital.
4: Sounds Spanish to me.
3: A day after beating Argentina. That's what I was looking for. Well, something like
4: that's like being named John Smith, right? Yeah.
3: Pedro Sanchez.
4: I mean, come on, am I right?
3: Who's with me, huh?
4: You got Spanish names, greatest hits there.
5: It seemed like everybody's name was Martinez on the soccer team.
3: Oh, okay. Christy's just having a little fun.
5: Yeah. Well.
3: The bus that the team boarded on, it was an open top, big-time parade through Madrid, and on the side of the bus, it said, "Stars shine together."
5: Nice.
3: And it had pictures of all the soccer players on the side of the bus.
4: Well, were they on the bus?
3: That is quite the...
5: Yes, they were on the bus.
3: They were on the bus.
5: No, they just put a bus through town.
3: You know what, though? But what a great question. You don't feel ashamed at all about asking such stupid questions at any time.
4: No, I'm just glad.
3: Because in your mind, you're illuminating.
4: I'm just glad I didn't have to be there or watch it or think about it.
5: All right.
4: Look, there's a bus full of great
3: ass. Wasn't there anything you enjoyed about the World Cup? Anything at all?
4: Not really.
3: Not a thing.
4: Oh, the ranch dressing thing was kind of funny. I'm sorry. I said this 3 months ago.
3: You like the Viking row?
4: That was sweet. I like that.
3: All right.
4: 3 months ago, I said, soccer, I can't stand watching it. It's boring. But I did learn a new term, and my analysis of the amount of interest I have in soccer is nil.
5: Mm.
4: See what I did there?
1: I'll admit,
4: lots of people like it. Good for them. I don't.
3: Okay.
5: It was fun.
4: Couldn't care less.
3: But you know, during going into this, you said your big contention was that people are acting like they enjoy it.
4: Yes.
3: That's really what was irritating.
4: Yes. I think they're a lot.
3: Do you still say that?
4: Yes.
3: Even though it seems like everyone actually did enjoy it, you're saying everyone's...
4: I heard there were 12 NFL games last year that had higher ratings than the World Cup.
5: Really?
3: Well, yeah, but that's the NFL.
4: That's right. It's much more interesting.
5: Was that worldwide or just in the United States?
6: That also means the people interested were watching it.
5: Yeah.
6: If people were pretending to like it, there would have been more viewers.
5: Yeah, what
6: so
5: Josh says.
6: Only the people that wanted to tune in did. So therefore, the ratings
4: I even heard one of the analysts.
6: We're actually reflective.
4: Yeah. I actually heard one of the analysts.
3: Oh, here he goes. Here
4: on
3: it is.
4: NBC yesterday said about the final game. Well, yeah, the first 50 minutes were kind of a snoozer.
3: I disagree.
4: Well, she was the analyst from NBC.
3: Oh, you're going by a girl.
5: Here we go.
4: Okay. Well, she was on the
3: she know what she was
4: women's
3: talking about.
4: Team.
3: She's
4: okay.
6: She was blonde.
4: She was a blonde, lovely, lovely
1: very, very
4: woman.
1: Thin.
3: But she was a little chunky, right? About a couple pounds, over 100 pounds.
4: Oh, no, she'd...
3: 102, 103.
4: With those legs, one squeeze.
3: No kidding.
5: Oh, boy.
4: You'd be done.
3: She was singing a song that Tommy wanted to hear.
4: Yeah,
3: huh?
4: Yeah.
3: All right.
4: Very okay. Hot. But I was glad that she agreed with me about the boredom factor. What was that final score? A lot of scoring, was it?
5: 1-0.
3: 1-0, but it was tense for the whole... Amazing. Defensive strike. It was
5: went into extra time.
3: Incredible.
4: Yeah. I'm glad you guys enjoyed it.
1: One touchdown is 6 points.
4: Christy, can you name a single player on the on Spain?
5: On Spain?
4: We don't have all day. No. How about on
5: Argentina? Lionel Messi. Yeah, of course.
3: Please, Lionel.
5: He's a train.
1: It's Richie. Lionel Richie.
4: Lionel Richie. He sings Lionel songs in Spanish.
3: And what's the deal with his face? Not Messi. Lionel Richie's
5: right,
3: face.
5: Richie's?
3: What's going on there? His cheekbones are on his forehead.
4: Little what's Beverly Hills Beverly Hills surgery.
3: Right, apparently
1: he's a Jew I'm looking for.
6: That's Lionel.
5: You.
6: Yeah.
3: You say we were looking for someone who's Jewish? What are you saying?
1: He's a Jew I'm looking for.
3: That's what I thought, yeah.
4: Well, I think we've really done some damage here. Congratulations, fellas. Let's move forward here.
3: Are we going to hear from Jimothy coming up? That weird, what is it, a raccoon?
5: Raccoon, yes.
3: That's right. The boys and Timothy.
4: Isn't this Rupert Holmes?
1: Yes. These guys are from Wilkes-Barre, Pennsylvania.
3: Oh, my God. I messed up in reverse. Okay.
1: Yeah. Sorry.
4: And this is a song about eating a dog, right?
1: No,
3: maybe.
5: No.
1: It's a human being.
4: They eat a human being?
5: Yes.
3: Yeah, in the song.
5: Don't you remember?
1: Reminders.
3: Timothy.
5: Reminders.
3: Okay, Timothy, my God, what did we do?
5: Yeah.
4: Okay, we'll get to that coming up. We got something coming up of interest in the news. You want to give me a tease here?
5: Yes, we have a dog that was rescued from a bay. We have a semi-naked milk snatcher. We have a new phrase from the Cambridge Dictionary, Josh.
3: Snatcher sounds
4: a phrase really hot.
5: A couple of Star Wars stories, too, if you're a Star Wars fan.
3: Why don't you squirt it right in there?
5: Milk snatcher.
3: Yeah. 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
4: 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Coming up, we have a variety of stories of interest, including some pretty cool world records in the world of being a logger. Also, we have semen-encrusted underwear in the news, in a way.
6: Jess Hooker's not going to make that for us, is she?
5: No.
3: I'm intrigued.
6: I mean, I'll try anything once.
3: Yeah.
4: And
3: what is it, tube steak smothered in underwear?
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3: I'm leaving 1 o'clock this afternoon.
4: And we will touch on that, among many other things, here in the O'Reilly Auto Parts studios. 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
8: Taking a look at Southwest Louisiana traffic this hour. Roads across Lake Charles, Sulphur, Westlake, Moss Bluff, and Iowa moving smoothly with no major traffic issues reported. As always, watch for increased morning commuter traffic near the I-10 corridor and drive safely on your way to work.
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5: Hello.
3: Hello. There's Pat Godwin.
1: Hey, Chick.
3: Hello. That's Pat Godwin.
1: Hey, you.
3: How's it going?
1: It's a better day.
3: All right.
1: Every day gets better.
3: Okay. There's Josh Arnold.
6: You guys are matching a little bit today.
3: Matchy-matchy. Well, that's right here.
5: The Blues Brothers.
3: A little the blue. Yeah. The
6: Tommy's got blue on, too.
3: Shade of blue. Past tense of blue is blown, isn't that right?
6: That is true.
3: Blown. There's Ace Cosby.
18: Hello.
3: I'm Chick McGee. Hello, Tom.
4: Hello, Chick McGee. We're going to visit the sports desk. I'll remind you of a couple of quick things.
3: All
4: we
3: right.
4: do have a something new. We're reconfiguring the website, et cetera, et cetera. We've got some cool new stuff on the way for the VIP. But we have a new direct link. If you want to email us, you just go to bobandtom.com and click. You can get us your letters. We love hearing from you. And we will be reading more of those letters, I'm sure, this morning. Thank you very much. Now, what have you got over there?
3: The University of Michigan. Hail to the hail Michigan. Arguably, one of the best fight songs in the history of the world.
4: That would start some arguments.
3: Conquering Heroes. It's pretty good. It's unique. It's an interesting
5: tune. Don't they all kind of sound the same?
3: Catchy. A lot of good lyrics, I think. Anyway, someone who won't be singing it anymore is the athletic director, Ward Manuel. The university has agreed to buy out the remaining years on his contract, and he'll step down at the end of the year. Man, this guy's following my dream. Here's some money, Chick. Now, go away.
1: Yeah.
3: Oh, boy. And by the way, Ward Manuel cannot drive a stick.
5: Oh.
3: Isn't that
4: ironic?
3: Ironic. Thy name is Ward. A warm-up jacket. Listen to me now. Believe me later. A warm-up jacket. I saw this a couple days ago, and I couldn't believe it. And by gosh, I checked it as much as I'm capable. And evidently, it's legitimate. Wilt Chamberlain's warm-up from 1972 NBA Finals, which the Lakers won, it was found in an Oregon Goodwill.
6: No way.
3: A gentleman by the name of Quinn Brown, a 19-year-old Portland resident, bought it for $3, and it sold this past weekend for close to $100,000.
5: Whoa.
6: Nice.
5: Wow. Man.
3: How cool would that be? I don't know if I would have sold it.
4: How did he know? Did it say Wilt on it?
3: It's very unique, and if you see it, you go, this has to be real. The way it's shaped, the wear on it, I immediately saw it and thought, I was kind of a Laker nut back then. And, it's like that weird, you know, he's 7 feet tall, and it fit him, you know, it's amazing.
4: I'd take a black light to that thing.
3: Didn't someone run the numbers, and he would have to have sex with...
4: three women a day.
3: With ladies at halftime of the games, I think,
5: this
3: or something.
5: This is what it looked like.
3: To get it done.
5: Can you see that?
3: See how unique that looks?
4: Yeah.
6: And that's cool.
3: Yeah.
4: Incredibly
3: cool. The finger roll. He wore the headband.
4: A short sleeve.
5: Yeah.
3: The rare short sleeve warm-up.
4: Yeah.
3: The 70s were a magical time.
4: So. Yeah. We spoke to Mr. Chamberlain when that book came out. And I'm not sure if that was just a publicity stunt or if he had indeed. He claimed that, and didn't he have a room that was just a giant bed?
3: I remember they did a profile of him in the 70s when the Lakers won that championship, and he had a round bed on top of some hill overlooking Hollywood, and he could roll out of his bed and go right into his pool.
5: Nice.
3: And I thought, well, That's amazing. Little white trash chick saw that, and I'm sorry, Chuck, and thought, my goodness. Anyway, here's what happened. Quinn Brown bought it for $3 at the Oregon Goodwill, put it on social media, and that's when, as these things happen, it blew up. Sotheby's, yes, that's Sotheby's, contacted him about consigning it because they were, their curiosity was like, that looks legit. And by gosh, it was.
4: So did he know that it was real?
3: Quinn, he suspected. That's why he, and that's also why he kind of put it on social media to see what would
4: and
3: happen.
4: And he paid, what'd you say, $3?
3: $3.
4: Wow.
5: Nice.
3: Now you get a $100,000 return on a $3 investment. That's Bitcoin type of stuff.
6: That's not bad.
3: Not bad at all. Am I right, Tom?
4: IRS is going to be looking into this.
5: Well, could you let the kid have some fun for a minute?
4: Have fun.
3: So much for pretty music and rainbows.
5: Right.
4: Saying.
5: Well.
4: Blame the man. Don't blame me.
3: Blame the game. Don't blame the player.
6: Right.
3: Is that backwards?
6: Yeah. No,
5: they probably
6: you
5: took
6: right.
5: the taxes out before they gave him the check anyway.
4: They do?
5: Probably. On a number like that?
3: I'm sure this
5: Sotheby's probably has to do that.
4: I don't think so.
3: Remember
4: the guy that won Survivor that never paid the taxes?
5: Ended
4: up in jail?
5: That's a totally different...
3: But this illustrates perfectly how you argue about nine different topics at the same time and make it sound like it's the same legitimate reasoning. You're amazing.
4: Thank you. I should be in sales.
3: Hundreds of... fellows who think they look like Ernest Hemingway are expected to gather in Key West this weekend for the 45th annual Hemingway Lookalike Contest. The event honors the Nobel Prize winning author.
4: By the way,
3: who lived in Key West during the 30s.
4: I've decided second place this year.
3: Yes.
4: We're going to hire him to come here and do Chick McGee appearances.
6: Yeah, why they should just turn this into the Chick McGee lookalike?
3: Hang on a second.
4: So in other words,
3: if I can get some sort of compensation, not 100%, I understand that.
4: It's like Steve Perry with Journey. He still gets paid for their live shows, but he doesn't have to do them.
3: You give me 50% of the appearance fee, they can go out as Chick McGee.
4: 50 seems a little heavy.
6: We got to go 40, dude.
4: I was going to go 10.
3: I meant 65.
1: I don't think you could win anymore. You're too healthy looking.
5: Yeah, you know what?
3: No, I'd have to bulk up.
1: Yeah, you would.
3: Mm-hmm. I could bulk up.
4: Or you could go for the post-suicide and have your head
3: okay,
4: blown
3: now,
4: off.
3: Okay, now, by my count, and I'm just casually keeping track,
6: yeah.
3: The last two stories he has totally ruined with the taxes and now the suicide.
5: Mm-hmm.
3: Does he think he's doing good work over there?
4: That'd be a good Halloween costume for you next year. The post-shotgun Hemingway.
5: Oh, my goodness.
3: Ketchum, Idaho? Is that right?
4: Yeah.
3: Is there something bad in Ketchum, Idaho? Ketchum, Idaho? What is it?
4: Ketchum.
6: Okay. Like Hank Ketchum.
3: Dennis the Menace. Dennis the Menace, yes.
4: The Fighting Keepums.
3: Contestants are judged on not only how closely they resemble Hemingway, but also in a sentence that Tom's written, we continue, also on how well they capture his larger-than-life personality. The weekend celebration features several events, including the running of the bulls. Instead of real bulls, participants race through the streets pushing wooden sawhorses.
4: Hemingway would be so
3: with horns and wheels.
4: It would not.
3: He would love this.
4: No,
3: he would. He'd love it.
6: Wouldn't care for this. He was a minimalist, remember.
4: He'd be going, hey, fatso, nice beard. Get out of the way. Get rid of the sawhorse.
3: I just put up a picture of Hemingway and his driver, like Armando or something, and they were constantly in graveyards drinking wine.
5: In graveyards?
3: Like all the time.
6: It's what they did?
3: That's how they hung out.
4: Well, I forget what year, like 54 or something, he was in two separate plane crashes.
5: Well, yeah.
4: In Africa. He got shot during World War I.
5: Yep.
6: Well, let alone the emotional scars.
4: Yeah, it was pretty rough.
3: Didn't he have peritonitis or something? Barely, almost lost his leg or something? I don't know. Look, we've got a record. And actually, I endorse this 87%.
5: Okay.
18: Stupid world record.
3: Three new women's world records have been set at the Lumberjack World Championship.
5: Oh.
3: 66 men and 40 women attended the three-day competition in Hayward, Wisconsin this year. Karolina Urbanova from the Czech Republic broke a world record. She earned first place in the women's underhand chop, cutting through 11 inches of white pine in 21.28 seconds.
4: Have you seen any of this stuff? It looks like this looks so incredibly dangerous. All this stuff.
5: Well, it is.
3: I like where they...
5: They're using axes and stuff, Tom.
3: They ascend a log that's vertically, and they chop a notch out and put a plank in there and step on it and chop and keep going up.
6: Yeah. Crazy.
5: No.
3: That's
4: it's amazing.
3: She broke another record after placing first in the women's standing chop, cutting through 9 inches of white pine in 19.38.
4: What do you suppose the first aid tent... I mean, they got to be ready for some pretty massive lacerations, and
6: they may have a surgeon on site.
5: Yeah,
6: I don't know.
5: Didn't Greg Hahn do this?
4: Yeah,
5: like he was the
4: Greg
5: MC?
4: Hahn was the
3: MC,
4: master of ceremonies, yeah. The guy with the suit.
5: And right. I don't think he wore a suit. I think he wore a suit at the lumberjack championships.
4: Yeah, it's all spangly and
3: you know,
6: like a Rod Roddy suit.
3: Yeah. Now be honest.

0: And this is one of those things that sounds easy.
1: It's not. I got to try this once.
2: You did?
1: Impossible.
3: I don't know how they balance themselves spinning on logs like that.
4: I did log rolling.
3: I don't know.
4: Mad Dog Madison, I did it.
1: Isn't it hard?
4: It's terrifying. Yeah. Yes. We were in the water in seconds.
1: Exactly. Because we were able to start kind of holding onto a bar, and then you let go of that to try.
3: I couldn't do it holding onto a bar. No way. Absolutely no way.
0: Now, isn't the underhand chop the way your mom would compliment you when you were a little boy?
4: What is an underhand chop?
5: He's talking about violence, I think.
0: Kind of a...
3: violence and abuse. And, you know. Sure, I've arrived at what you see before you, but still.
1: Yeah, yeah.
0: Did you watch any of these on TV, Christian?
4: No, I missed it.
6: Did you watch it on TV?
0: It wasn't on regular TV. No. It was on the internet. You had to log in.
1: My fear is that he thinks he's doing comedy.
3: I know. See, but I don't know what's happening.
0: Log in. Get it?
4: No, we got it.
3: It's the log in. It's the snake farm is there. It's that I'm slowly being won over.
1: I had somebody ask me recently, does Tom really think those jokes are funny? Because he laughs so hard, or is he laughing because you guys are so upset? And I just said, yes.
3: Yes. And you know what? That is the correct answer.
1: Right.
3: Darn right. That's how the show works. And congratulations.
0: Is that sports?
3: Yes, sir.
0: Okay. Thank you very much.
3: We got that girl and something coming up.
0: Christy Lee.
4: I got something.
0: Coming up.
4: I got something.
0: Well, give me the tease.
4: Well, we have Seaman in the news.
3: Hello.
4: Yeah, we have a big Star Wars story.
0: By Seaman, you don't mean hello, sailor. You mean...
3: Where would we all be right now without Seaman?
4: We wouldn't be here.
3: Think about that.
4: That's right.
1: Yeah.
0: Also, we got salsa's good for you. We'll tell you about that. And coffee's good for you.
4: Salsa the dance, not salsa the food.
0: Oh.
3: Oh. I can't dip my chips in a dance. What the hell?
0: And did we do the one about the guy that had to be cut out of the public toilet?
4: No, we have that too.
0: Okay.
3: Do we have a David Rush record, I've been told? I don't see it.
0: Yes.
4: Oh.
3: You did not give it to me. Why don't you go ahead and be a special correspondent?
0: Oh, nice. Stupid. Now? We'll do it when we come back.
3: All right.
0: We'll come back.
3: Talk about a cliffhanger.
0: My favorite. David Rush on the way. These are the O'Reilly Auto Parts Studios. 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

0: It's cool at the $160,000 Hot Summer Cool Winds Giveaway this Saturday at Cashada. 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
13: Hey, welcome back to the Bob and Tom Show in the O'Reilly Auto Parts Studios. Christy Lee at the news desk.
16: Hi.
13: Hello, Pat Godwin.
17: Hello, Chick.
13: Hello, Josh Arnold.
19: Hi there.
13: Hello, Ace Cosby.
20: Hey, Chick.
13: I'm Chick McGee. Hello, Tom.
21: Sorry, I got a fish burp.
13: Ugh.
19: Fish oil pill? Or?
21: Yeah, and I forgot.
19: I have some that don't. I'll send you the link.
13: Yeah.
19: They do not do that to me anymore, so.
21: You know,
19: this other kind.
21: You know, okay. Let's see. Where was I?
19: Those
21: can
19: be unpleasant.
21: I have been asked to do a guest spot here. Is that correct?
13: Yes. Time now for
22: Stupid World Record
13: with our guest reporter, Tom Griswold. Tom?
21: A personal hero of mine, David Rush, back in the news. David Rush has reclaimed the Guinness World Record for, in this case, the most rolls of toilet paper balanced on the forehead.
19: Oh, this is kind of fun.
21: Yeah, as you know, David Rush, we've spoke to him several times. Idaho's own David Rush.
16: Mm-hmm.
21: He took back the title after balancing 195 rolls of toilet paper on his forehead.
19: What the
21: for
19: hell?
21: 30 seconds.
16: How
19: are
16: many?
19: They all pyramided out?
21: Now, do we have the photograph?
13: How many?
21: 195.
17: That's impossible.
19: Yeah, they are pyramided out.
13: Oh, so he has a piece of cardboard in between each level.
21: Yeah.
19: I don't like that.
13: No, I don't like it either.
21: Yeah. Now he's balancing
16: that
21: them.
16: Seem fair.
13: Yeah, that's
21: very difficult.
13: No.
16: No.
21: What do you mean, no? You couldn't do this.
13: No, I think I could.
21: Now, is this your two-ply? I don't know what the rules.
17: Oh, he lost it there.
21: No, but yeah, but he did it for 30 seconds.
19: I'm all right with two-ply. Two-ply, don't bother me.
16: Two-ply, don't bother me.
13: I was fascinated by a gentleman who was a cost cutter who liked to watch a dollar save money. He would get two-ply toilet paper and peel it apart and use one ply at
21: but
13: a time.
21: But he used a toothbrush and his fingernails a lot.
13: I'm just saying.
21: And getting rid of the grit. If
13: that's
21: you will.
13: The way, the way he does
16: it. But now I think it should be stacked on top of each other.
19: Tall?
16: Yes.
19: So not pyramided out?
16: Right.
21: Well, that's probably a separate record.
13: Yes.
21: Well, I mean, come on.
16: Really?
13: Yes, but that's something to be celebrated. Not this manufactured.
21: Are you kidding? He could go to Costco without a cart and check out 195 rolls of toilet paper.
13: No.
19: Christy,
13: no,
19: I'll try the tall one.
16: Okay.
19: Yeah. We'll get a video of. I'm going to guess I can do. How long do I need to balance it?
21: 30 seconds.
19: 30 seconds is what you want?
13: Whoa.
21: That's what's required, right?
16: It was on his forehead. Was it on his head?
13: Are we going to set a record? Are we going to set a record?
16: Right on his head.
13: I say 6 days.
16: Do you have a flat? You have a pretty flat noggin.
19: Oh, I was going to do forehead, but
16: does
19: I can
16: it forehead
19: do.
16: Forehead or
13: hey,
16: head?
13: Hey, Josh. Christy thinks you have a flat head.
16: He has a forehead.
21: Yeah, it's kind of on his forehead
17: he
21: there.
17: Looks like a pizza delivery guy.
13: Where the hell
21: is he? He's got his arms spread out, and he's balancing 195 rolls of toilet paper. It's amazing.
19: David, maybe one day, take a break from the records and clean that house up.
16: Yeah. Oh,
21: by the way, I got news for his son. Somebody's going as a mummy for Halloween.
13: Hey, you know what? You know what that was? That is, that's a gentleman who's lost the housekeeper.
19: If you know what I mean.
17: Maybe the wife.
19: It is what it looks like.
13: That's exactly what it looks
21: like. Is he in his
16: basement? Single dad? Is that what you're saying?
13: That's what I'm thinking.
21: I don't think.
13: I've got some.
17: I don't see any kids around.
13: I've got some experience now, in this.
21: By the way, I want to show you the growth here. This is important.
13: I can't believe she left.
21: David Rush first captured the record in 2021 with 101 rolls of toilet paper, but lost it. Someone else pushed the record to 152, and he's just decimated the record. 195 rolls of toilet paper on his forehead.
16: So what do you think you could do on your forehead?
17: I'm going to say four.
16: Stacked.
17: I say four.
21: No, but you're talking stack them.
19: Yeah, just a tower.
16: Yeah.
21: A tower.
19: Yeah.
21: For 30 seconds, what do you think? Six?
19: All right, so we got four. We got six.
16: Boy, I don't know.
13: Eight.
19: Somebody's going to have to be next to me on like a step stool stacking them.
13: Nine. Yeah. Hmm.
21: Now, what you could do is you could start with one of those really huge ones that they have at truck stops.
19: Oh, right.
21: And then you get the double one. Then you
13: didn't that
21: would
13: have
21: make
13: a
21: it easier.
13: Story about Charmin had like the forever toilet roll or something. It was as big around as a tractor tire.
16: It was huge.
13: Remember that story?
21: Was that for?
16: Toilet paper holder you could never find.
13: Yeah.
19: What would that be for?
13: You'd never have to change the roll of toilet paper, at least once a year or something.
21: I bet he's glad he did this before this diarrhea parasite hit.
19: Yeah.
21: Probably a shortage right now.
19: Shortage of toilet
16: paper. Once again.
19: Could be.
13: Taxes.
19: I wonder if bidet sales went up during this.
13: Suicide. Diarrhea. Parasites.
21: Yeah. It's big in the news. Did you see that they...
16: Yeah, they've said that it wasn't the lettuce now.
21: Now they're saying it might not have been the lettuce after that big announcement.
16: Yeah.
17: Lawsuit.
13: Well, what the hell? What's the new theory?
16: They think it might even be something in the water that they sprayed on the vegetables.
21: So,
13: that's why I don't eat vegetables.
21: There you go. that's every kid out there.
16: All week last week.
21: Well, Mom, it's nothing but hamburger and steak this week.
16: French fries.
21: Maybe
16: exactly.
21: A hot dog and fries. Mm-hmm. Yeah. Okay. That's officially sports. Christy Lee, what have you got over there?
16: Well, if we're going to talk toilets, firefighters in Kansas City rescued a man who had gotten stuck inside a porta potty. Now, according to this story, the Kansas City firefighters were forced to cut apart the toilet after he somehow became trapped between the seats. Video footage of the incident shows first responders using an electric saw to slice through the plastic, instructing the distressed man on how to climb out. The rescue ended with firefighters successfully pulling the man out, hosing him down beside the fire truck, and it's not clear how he was trapped.
19: Right, but
16: I'm kind of confused. Do we have any video on this? Or
21: it's one of these things where the guy falls in.
16: Well,
19: so he does fall in. Is that his arm dangling?
16: He does fall in?
19: No, it can't be his arm.
16: No.
21: Yeah.
16: Because it says here he was trapped beneath the seat.
13: That does look like his arm. What is that hanging out of there?
21: Yeah, he's stuck in there.
17: I hope it's his arm.
21: He's down in there.
13: Is that his arm?
21: Yeah.
19: No, it's not.
16: No.
19: His arm isn't. It is a pipe looking thing.
16: Yeah.
19: It's like a hose that maybe they...
13: Oh, he's moving. That's
16: beneath
13: part of his...
16: the seat. Yeah,
21: that's his arm.
19: No, it isn't.
13: If that's his arm,
19: if it's his arm, he has no hand.
13: If his arm, he's hideously deformed.
19: Yeah, well, right.
21: Well, is he down? He's down
13: got
21: in that
13: a
21: hole.
13: Hand like a bratwurst. Okay,
19: right, right.
21: Well, somebody's down in that hole, moving that thing.
17: He's holding up.
19: It's something for him to pull up on. Here, yeah.
16: Oh,
19: what?
16: My
19: how did
16: God.
19: This happen?
21: I'm assuming the guy dropped his drugs down there. Why would you dive
16: guy.
21: In? Why would you go down into a down into the toilet pit?
16: Well, and it can't be a big space.
13: Down
16: it's
13: a
16: porta potty, right?
21: No, it's there's a big pit underneath there.
19: Yeah, what is he?
16: There is a big pit.
21: Yeah.
16: Well, porta potties don't have a big pit.
21: Well,
16: I mean,
21: it's not all that portable.
16: It's not that deep.
19: Right. Some
16: is what I'm
19: do,
16: saying.
19: Some don't.
17: What
19: tank underneath?
17: What was that? Do you see this?
19: What yeah, it's
13: the
19: like a
13: hell?
19: It's like a piece of plastic that. But he is trying to get out.
17: Well,
19: that's his arm.
17: For sure.
19: You know, you can tell it's covered in.
21: This guy is completely covered in feces.
19: This is terrible.
21: I want to say.
17: I think he did this to himself.
21: You know, for once the firefighters are going, somebody light a match.
16: But you see how far back they're standing.
19: Well,
16: like,
19: you know
16: I'm
19: what
16: not...
19: happened to this guy, I think? The way it looks now? So that's a broken piece of plastic underneath the seat. He may have been sitting there, and that broke on
16: you
19: him.
16: Know what? You're right.
19: And he fell right in.
17: I sure hope it just
19: if
17: broke.
19: So, this guy's an immediate millionaire, isn't he?
17: Yeah.
21: Yeah,
19: I would sue the porta potty company. I would sue the county, the city. I would sue poop.
13: The hole,
17: and no one's helping him.
13: The hole is
21: the
13: not.
21: The firefighters are helping him.
16: No, they're not.
19: They're standing there with their phones up.
21: Don't you try to make these firefighters American heroes.
13: They're probably standing there.
21: Smells so bad.
19: Yeah, they're waiting for the clothespins.
21: hey, Muldoon, I'm going to go get a kitty cat out of a tree.
19: It looks like.
21: You get this dude out of the.
19: Yeah.
21: Poop pit.
19: It looks like our producer might have some info on this.
0: The fireman cut it open.
19: Okay, so that did not break on him. So we still don't know how he got into the tank. All right, fireman cut open that part that's broken.
21: As Christy read, it says it remains unclear how the man became trapped inside the portable.
19: He had to want to get down in there.
17: He was,
21: I'm saying he dropped his stash.
19: Right, right.
16: This is my point. This is a portable one, so the
19: it's
16: tank
19: just
16: is
19: that
16: not
19: small
16: that
19: small chest of
16: poop. Yes, it's just a small area. Right.
1: Oh, so it's just the 6 inches deep
19: exactly.
1: of poop.
19: It's yes. just,
1: oh, well, that's
19: which is almost
1: than,
19: even worse.
1: That's better than being neck deep in it.
16: Right. Exactly.
13: I think given the choice, yeah, you would want to be in a porta potty instead of like an outdoor toilet.
16: Thank
13: yeah.
16: you, Chick. Because
1: the one we had last week, the guy was in what they call a toilet vault.
16: Yeah.
19: Which this doesn't look to be a vault.
1: No. Which was a
13: that's like sound
1: a
13: like
1: plethora of poop.
13: The toilet vault sounds like we're playing toilet oldies coming up. coming out of the toilet vault. Here's a song.
19: It's Splish Splash.
13: That's right. I was
1: God.
13: Flopping
16: oh,
13: and pooping.
1: So anyway.
16: So don't crawl into the porta potty that way.
17: Yeah, I lost a phone.
1: These
17: maybe?
1: Keep happening.
16: I don't know.
1: Yeah.
13: Would you go into a porta
1: no.
13: grab
1: no.
13: your phone if you dropped it down?
16: Everything's on the cloud, dude.
1: Remember the one we had.
13: Don't snap.
1: The one we had last week, which was the real deep pit, and they said it forms a film on top, so it looks like it's not that deep.
16: Yeah.
1: And the guy went into. What were they retrieving last time?
16: Sunglasses.
1: Sunglasses. Oh, that was mm-hmm. right. Yeah,
19: sunglasses.
16: Yeah.
13: Well,
1: some very pricey sunglasses.
19: I know.
1: Out there.
19: I have prescription progressive sunglasses, but I'm not going. I'm still not.
1: No, I don't care. Either. I don't care what your sunglasses politics are. No, it has nothing to do with it.
19: My sunglasses are very woke, very forward thinking.
13: I have the American Communist Party sunglasses in there.
1: Gus Hall's name is right there.
16: Well, if that didn't creep you out, we have semen coming up next.
1: Okay.
13: And Tom's going to make some jokes about death and taxes.
16: Yes. Right?
1: Okay, well, if possible.
13: Yeah.
1: These remain the O'Reilly Auto Parts Studios, and this is the Bob and Tom Show.
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16: Okay. All right.
19: A company comes and says, hey, we specialize in custom swimming pools. We do not make normal-looking pools. They have to be shaped like something. We will give you one for free. What shape would you pick? Like, would Pat, would you go with a guitar-shaped swimming pool?
16: Oh, that'd be cool.
22: That'd be a little hacky, but it's not a bad idea. I would do that, yeah.
19: But that's the example.
13: That's what popped into my mind was a guitar. But then I thought, football-shaped pool. There you go.
19: Oh, okay, yeah.
13: That'd be a nice shape, right? A football.
19: It's almost a little too normal.
13: Yes.
19: But great, yeah.
13: How about a bone? How about a dog pool?
16: I do a flower.
13: Like a big bone.
19: I like bone.
16: You do a flower? Yes.
13: Would you?
16: It would go.
13: Oh, sweet.
16: Nice little petals all the way around.
13: You know what? I'm going to come and visit your pool.
1: Off the stem-shaped diving board.
13: Yeah. And be glad I'm just peeing in your pool.
16: Thank
13: right
16: you.
13: Now,
16: I appreciate it.
22: Tom, what would you do?
13: Yeah, Tom. How you got one of those rectangle pools, I bet.
1: Yeah. I don't know.
16: Is yours a rectangle or is it a kidney shape? What do you got working over there?
1: What do you got there?
13: A wave pool? What do you got?
1: It's your rectangle. Okay. It's your basic.
16: What would you do?
19: Me?
16: Yeah.
19: Maybe something like a huge dollar sign. Like if I'm going to do
1: like
19: it.
1: Scrooge McDuck.
19: Like let's just.
13: And by the way.
19: It would be like two lanes down the middle and
16: that's cool.
13: I'll work with anybody to put a pool in my backyard. Just give me a call. That's Chick. Hello. Hi, I'm Chick. Okay. Go ahead, John.
1: I wonder if someone's done that.
19: A dollar sign pool?
13: Sure.
22: Maybe. Oh, yeah. Oh, yeah.
1: I mean, it's,
13: that sounds like something the comedian Rodney Dangerfield would do.
19: Yeah.
13: Or he might have done it in one of his movies. I don't know.
19: A skull? Like a big skull? And then like the eyes would be two islands, like maybe swim up bars, kind of.
13: Oh, that's
19: like
13: good.
1: I imagine some of this stuff has probably been done.
19: Yeah.
16: Is it 61 unusual shapes for pool ideas.
1: There we go.
16: Oh, there's a fish. There is a guitar.
13: Okay.
16: Dolphin.
19: Do you think anybody has, you know,
1: the phallus?
19: Two hot tubs with a pool sort of extending.
13: Some adult cinema star must have one of those. Yeah.
16: There's Bubbles the elephant pool.
13: That's
16: there's
13: cute.
16: There's a cat. Man, there's quite a few different ideas here.
19: Hmm.
16: If that's something you're into.
1: No.
16: You don't want a kitty cat pool?
19: You just want a regular old pool?
1: Yeah.
19: How about those insane?
1: It's a hassle enough to clean a square one. I don't want to.
13: How about a pussy pool, Tom?
22: Yeah.
13: Shaped like right?
1: Shaped
13: or
1: you're like
13: not you're not a big cat guy, but you know, you could be.
19: Yeah, the cat head with the ears and
13: yeah.
22: That'd be cute.
13: Didn't you say your daughters like kitty cats?
1: Yeah, one of them.
13: Yeah. There you go.
1: We're not getting one.
22: Good for you.
1: I took a poll with my dogs. We're not getting a cat.
19: She can come visit mine.
13: Gotcha. Can you imagine behind the scenes with the dogs and they're, all right, it's just a rumor right now, but have you heard they're trying to get a cat? Okay.
19: What are we going to do about
13: it? We need to do something about this. Quick,
19: remember
13: fast,
19: the Far Side where the dog has set up the washing machine and the dryer?
13: Food.
19: He's written cat FUD. He doesn't know how to spell food, of course.
13: It's FUD. FUD FUD.
19: With cat food leading into the. And he's just standing up against the wall.
13: Yep.
1: Casually.
13: And here comes the cat.
1: Now, it's time to get back to the news desk, Christy. What's happening over there?
16: A German court has ruled that a prisoner who sent his fiancée semen covered letters was unfairly punished.
19: Yeah, why would he be punished at all?
16: According to a German legal journal, the inmate was given a one-week leisure ban after being caught sending paper pages containing, quote, bodily liquids from the intimate areas.
19: Whoops.
16: A practice that was apparently common for him and his fiancée.
13: Oh, before things went south, they did this in a loving way.
16: Apparently, the prisoner argued that the punishment suppressed his sexual fantasies and violated his fundamental right to free personality development.
19: Oh, boy.
16: That's
19: okay,
16: good one. Prison authorities had argued that the fluid could endanger the health of staff. A court determined that the addition of semen turned the letter into a quote-unquote package, and since packages require a different type of permit before sending, he was unfairly punished.
1: So it's a technicality, so he literally got off.
16: Yes.
1: On a technicality.
16: Yeah.
1: I think the most interesting thing about this is it's nice to know people are still writing letters.
19: Isn't that nice? A lost art.
1: Got that going for him.
16: Uh-huh.
1: But the way it's written, it sounds like he's coating the outside of the envelope.
19: Maybe that's how he's sealing the envelope. You know,
16: it said inside. Oh, I'm sorry.
19: No, yeah. Boy,
16: but
19: I don't know.
16: But then it said pages on the inside, so.
22: Jeez.
16: I don't know.
1: It's
22: weird.
19: She loves it, man.
1: It's interesting. It's flat, and yet he's wadding it up.
13: That's right.
22: My baby. He jerked me a letter.
13: Put my wad in a wad.
16: So that,
1: is that a thing? I mean,
16: he said she sends it back, like her intimate stuff. So.
19: Oh, she might wipe with a piece of paper.
16: Yeah, so.
13: I would write more letters, but I'm very self-conscious about my hand. I don't care for my handwriting.
19: Really?
13: It's
19: in my head, I'm assuming your penmanship is great.
13: It's less. Much less.
16: Really?
13: I can sign my name. That's about it. Yeah.
19: Wow.
13: And then I don't, like, I do capitals and lowercase randomly. Something about a problem with authority. I'm not sure what that's all about.
1: Yeah, you're not going to tell me to put a capital letter
13: Damn
1: there,
13: right.
1: Mister.
13: That's right.
1: Yeah, a lot of rock and rollers do that.
13: I'll capitalize. If I want to.
1: Yeah.
19: All caps when I write.
16: Are you really?
19: Yeah.
13: All right. My dad was all caps.
16: Huh.
13: He's dead now.
19: I don't know what it means about your personality, but does it mean I'm dead soon?
1: Pompous.
16: No.
13: Pompous.
1: Yeah.
13: He leaped right to pompous.
1: That means you're yelling. Would you ever consider sending a one of your T-shirts that you'd soiled, if you will, to a lady friend?
19: Boy, if she was like, if we were deep in a relationship and she was just like, "Will you please send me one of those?"
13: That
19: shirts?
13: Would turn me on, man.
19: I guess.
13: Yeah. Yeah. Absolutely.
1: I'd look for a new girlfriend.
16: Would you?
19: You don't know what romance is.
13: That's
16: you don't.
1: I know it isn't.
13: That's all it would take.
1: It isn't an ejaculate encrusted T-shirt. I know that much.
13: What would
16: that's
13: it take?
16: That's how much she loves you.
13: What would the deal breaker?
1: There's a
13: that
1: lot
13: would
1: of
13: be
1: them.
13: The deal breaker.
19: What about just your boxers or your underwear, rather? She says, "Just will you please? I'm going to be gone for 2 months, and I just want will you please UPS me a pair of your underwear?
1: I'm out."
13: And what if
16: what?
13: You say
16: what?
13: What if you say, "Hey, here's a recently worn shirt." How about that? I'll send that to you.
1: That's a borderline mental illness, but at least it's
13: and then
1: it's
13: she refuses and
1: simple.
13: Go, "No, I want your soiled underwear."
16: Wait a minute. Wait, time out. So if I requested a T-shirt that my husband had worn because
1: that's
16: I'm going to be
1: fine.
16: Gone,
1: yes.
16: You just said it was borderline mental
1: no,
16: illness.
1: No, when he stepped it up to suddenly it's soiled underwear.
22: Oh no, the T-shirt's fine.
16: Okay.
19: Yeah, we've all had girls ask for that.
13: Oh yeah. I just this morning a stranger walking to work is hey chick. It happens all the time.
1: Yes. Now I know you have a sentimental tie that one of your brothers gave you that after you wore it he sent you a video of him.
13: Wait a minute, what? I'm sorry.
16: Where is this going?
13: I kind of lost track of this scenario.
19: There's very little difference between the Arnold boys and the Carradine boys.
16: Yeah.
19: Is that what you're getting at?
13: And by the way, the Arnold boys weren't the ones hopping bed to bed naked during vacations in Michigan, playing grab ass with each other.
1: No one was playing grab ass.
13: That was the Griswold boys.
19: My older brother is pooping. Maybe I'll go pee between his legs.
13: Yeah, that's totally reasonable behavior.
19: That isn't incestuously homosexual.
13: Do you think we forgot all this?
16: Yeah.
22: You should have never said that in the air.
13: Good Lord.
1: No, it's true.
16: It
13: doesn't make it any better.
1: You know, the pounding that I got was delicious, but it was a classic moment because he was just frozen in terror. You know, your brother's kind
19: my
1: of
19: brother's. I wouldn't have gotten that far.
1: Buffing his sack with a tie.
13: Oh my God!
19: That's not what you were going.
13: Buffing his sack.
19: You were going down
13: the
19: autoerotic asphyxiation road.
1: Okay, sorry. Let's just move forward here. What's coming up in the news, Christy Lee?
16: Coming up, we have Star Wars news. We have an interesting prop that was sold at auction. We have a new exhibit and. Salsa classes could be good for your health, as well as caffeine. We'll talk about that.
1: Coffee. Got some good coffee news coming up. A cool story about a skydiving vicar. You know what a vicar is?
13: Padre.
1: Sure. Yeah, there you go. And if we get time, we've got that switched at birth lawsuit going on right now. That's very, very interesting. But first, we check in with Chick McGee across the way.
13: Simply Safe. That's right. 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
18: Taking a look at Southwest Louisiana traffic this hour. Roads across Lake Charles, Sulphur, Westlake, Moss Bluff, and Iowa moving smoothly with no major traffic issues reported. As always, watch for increased morning commuter traffic near the I-10 corridor and drive safely on your way to work.
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8: 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Christy Lee at the news desk.
16: Well, hello there.
8: Hello there. There's Pat Godwin. Hello, Pat.
9: Hi, Chick.
8: Hi. There's Jess Hooker.
16: Hello.
8: Hello. There's Josh Arnold.
27: Hi.
8: Hi, indeed. There's Ace Cosby.
27: Hey, Chick.
8: Hello. I'm Chick McGee. And Tom, what's going on over there, buddy?
1: I'm just getting organized. We've got a lot to do.
8: All right.
1: Many things to get to.
16: Uh-huh.
1: Which I'm certainly looking forward to. Miss Hooker, you've missed quite a few interesting stories today.
16: Okay.
1: Lots of letters. And by the way, we've got a new thing going on. You can go to our website at bobandtom.com, and one click, you can reach us with your emails. A time saver.
16: Oh, boy.
1: Just click. If you've got something you want to weigh in on, we would love to hear from you. Yesterday's show, very exciting. We had news about the Wizinator. Remember the Wizinator?
16: Yeah.
1: The fake phallus, if you will, that you put your urine in if you want to pass a drug test, and you've been doing things. Very effective. One did not work so well in the news, though. The person was arrested for dropping the fake phallus on the floor of a police car.
16: Oh.
1: But you've missed a lot of things.
16: I have.
1: You've also missed some bodily fluids in the news.
16: Oh, I love bodily
8: fluids. Speaking of bodily fluids and the Wizinator, is it possible, because you know they have the exit velocity in Major League Baseball, and they can tell how fast the ball leaves the bat and all
1: right.
8: that, because they're pointing, right? Is it possible to point a radar gun at a urine stream?
16: You guys did this.
8: And it measured it on the Wizinator, but I wondered if you could...
16: Well, it on a... was a machine
1: that it had a water wheel, looked like a riverboat.
16: Yeah.
28: But Chick's question is, I don't know if the radar detector will pick up that low of a velocity.
8: Yeah,
28: I don't
8: maybe, know. You're right. Right. But it spun a little wheel around we had.
1: But there is a device, because you had to have a medical exam.
28: Yeah.
1: And they were measuring velocity and impact, et cetera.
28: Essentially, I just peed into a hole, and it landed. The surface it landed on measured everything.
1: And I was suggesting, if they're going to do that, you ever go down the street and they have the portable sign showing how fast you're going to get people to slow down?
28: Sure.
1: Would it be handy to have one of those
8: while you're urinating?
16: Why?
28: I think it was best because I would have tried to beat my. I would have been pushing unnaturally and stuff like that to get to a higher number.
16: Not
28: so
16: safe.
28: I think that's why they don't want you.
1: Oh, so
16: do you really care how fast your urine's coming out?
28: When you're a guy, it's just a game.
16: Okay. Well,
28: is it fast enough to peel that toilet paper off the side?
8: You know,
28: is it fast enough to sink that cigarette?
8: The older you get, the more time you spend at the urinal because you're waiting, and then you're waiting some more.
16: Can't you keep your hands off of it for a little bit?
1: No. And then when you're young boys at summer camp, you see who can shoot it the farthest.
28: No, you don't.
16: No, you don't.
28: Another thinly veiled gay moment.
4: Homoerotic
28: from Tom's childhood.
16: You're in a safe space if you want to come out.
8: What
28: do you do? Your parents are dead.
16: Yeah. Come on.
28: You have no one to disappoint, really. Your wife will probably.
4: We still love
28: her. I bet she's aware.
8: What would you say about a guy who had played grab ass with his brothers, urine, evidently some sort of penis competition at camp.
16: Went to an all-boys school.
8: Yes.
1: No, you just want to show off your skills as a urinator.
8: No, you don't.
4: No, you don't.
28: Queer as a football bat.
8: Good God. And you love Broadway plays.
16: Yeah.
8: West Side Story.
4: Is your favorite. Hello. Yes.
1: Fine art, doesn't matter.
8: Queer.
1: Okay. That's fine. Now, that's fine. Let's move forward here. We just had an interesting story about a guy who was in prison, and the court ruled he is allowed to send his fiance semen encrusted pages.
28: Oh, the court did say?
16: No, they didn't say that. They said he was unfairly punished
1: But he is still allowed to do that.
28: Wow.
1: Yes, it does. He is now allowed.
28: Gotcha.
7: Semen encrusted what?
28: Letters.
8: Pages.
28: Correspondence.
7: Oh, okay. I didn't know if it's underpants.
28: Yeah. That's different. That almost makes more sense.
7: It does. Why? What? Why are we putting it on paper?
16: It says a court determined the addition of semen turned the letter into a package, and packages require a different type of permit.
28: So long as he's doing that.
16: So he has to find out if he can get the permit.
1: No, he doesn't. He's allowed to do it.
8: Knowing the legal system, though.
16: Well, I don't have that.
8: Turns it into a package, and then how many people are part of that letter?
16: Well, yeah.
8: Potential people, right?
28: Mm-hmm. Yes.
8: All the sperm. Yeah. But there are hundreds of people.
1: That led to the discussion. I am not interested in whether that I wouldn't certainly do this, but would you in the past have asked a romantic partner to send you their encrusted underpants
7: like game day, like
1: yeah,
7: like worn all day or like
16: no.
28: or DNA.
16: Yeah.
1: DNA. Do you think that's...
8: A more reasonable question would be, I can understand someone wearing another's, their favorite shirt.
7: Sure, there you go.
28: Or even just sleeping with it.
7: Yes. Right. Yes. Yes. Right. When I went to college, I 100% did that.
28: Sure.
4: That's nice.
28: Well, yes. All of us have dressed a body pillow up in our ex's clothes and used the perfume. Sprayed it down with the perfume she wore, right?
8: Ladies and gentlemen, are we in for a treat?
1: That reminds me, as a physician, I've seen many things. I'll never forget the day Maggie and Chick Whiskey walked into my office.
8: I beg your pardon.
1: And they were an old married couple. And of course, Chick Whiskey, very hard of hearing.
8: Oh, okay.
1: Yeah. And I was, of course, doing my annual exam. And I went up to him and I said, I need a... a urine sample, a semen sample, and a stool sample.
8: And what Chick Whiskey do?
1: Chick leaned over to Maggie Whiskey, the aforementioned missus.
8: Yeah.
1: And once again, I said I need a urine sample, a semen sample, and a stool sample. And Chick Whiskey goes, what do you say? And the Maggie Whiskey said, he wants to see your underwear.
28: Yes, she does. She obviously does the laundry.
8: That's right. There it is.
1: Do you remember the? We had a story a few years ago about a matchmaking thing involving
16: you would wear the shirt.
1: You would wear a T-shirt.
16: Mm-hmm.
1: I mean, was it how long did you have to wear?
28: Honestly, I think it was just swatches of cloth that they huffed.
1: No.
16: You would wear a shirt.
1: You'd wear the shirt.
28: Oh, okay, because we did the swatch story.
1: Then they would cut it up into swatches of cloth.
28: Okay.
1: And then... you don't understand how the scientific method.
28: And then the people would smell those swatches and then...
1: They'd pick one.
28: Right.
1: So they didn't...
28: I'm sorry, I didn't mean to shorten an otherwise unnecessarily long story.
8: Yeah. I mean, the explanation that
1: the scientific method requires a procedure,
8: You're a scientific
1: And then people would take us whiff, and hey, that's how they would match you.
16: Yeah.
7: Do you think we're close enough that we could smell each other's clothes and know which one belonged to who?
28: Oh, maybe. I don't feel like
16: we don't have any scent.
28: Everybody has a different distinct smell, but they probably do.
16: Yeah. We're not allowed to.
28: I mean, everybody kind of smells like their house, don't they?
7: Yes,
28: like,
7: exactly.
1: But I pay so little attention, I probably couldn't figure out whose car is whose.
16: Oh, we know that.
28: I'd have trouble with that, too.
7: You don't know your car.
1: Yeah, that's true. I know.
28: I can point at your cars, but I couldn't tell you make or model.
8: When's the last time?
16: I could.
7: Yeah, she definitely could.
8: When's the last time you got into the wrong car?
1: 2 weeks ago.
7: Yeah.
8: I think it was probably more recent. But
7: no, you weren't I'll here. He really did.
8: Oh, no, yeah. I know he does
1: Jason
8: quite
1: was,
8: often.
1: We'd had lunch at this place. So, the car was almost identical to mine.
8: Yeah, yeah. In your defense.
1: Yeah.
8: Uh-huh.
1: It was very similar.
7: Mm-hmm.
9: It was the same color.
1: And I, yes. It was the same that's color.
16: It was a white it. SUV.
8: It was the same make and model or a different number?
1: And I got in
7: no,
1: it.
7: No, it was your number.
28: Probably a school bus.
1: Got in it and looked at it. And I went, this isn't my stuff. The guy shouldn't have left the car open.
28: I know it was his fault.
8: Man, that's that kind of attitude about yourself is I just dream about that.
28: Right?
8: Isn't that amazing?
7: You guys always lock your car?
16: No, yes. I don't. Yeah,
8: I lock my car when it's in the garage.
16: Really?
8: Yep, I sure do.
28: Well, that's to keep you from going in and starting it up.
8: The worst thing I can do is go down there. The only thing stopping me is, it's locked. Yeah, I got to go all the way upstairs now and
28: you
8: get
28: park
8: the key.
28: A car in your garage, lock it, and then give your neighbor your key.
8: That's right. Yeah.
1: Don't trust myself. Don't let me start it and close the door again.
8: No, sir.
1: Okay.
16: No, I never lock. I hardly ever lock my car.
7: Me, same. Yeah, same.
9: You don't lock your car?
7: No, not in public, not at home. Yeah,
16: gonna,
7: exactly.
16: What are you going to do?
28: What's in there? The car.
16: Sunday?
7: Yeah, it's insured.
28: They get in and start it.
16: Yes.
7: Okay. Bye.
8: I don't want anybody in my car.
16: I don't have a key.
8: That's my car.
28: You don't have a key.
9: I have mints in there. I have mints in the glove.
16: mints?
28: I can steal my mints.
16: Oh, they do have my Aldi quarter. That's I forgot about that.
1: Your Aldi quarter? You carry one?
16: Yeah, I keep
1: one?
16: It. So you I have to have a quarter to
7: he
16: get the cart.
7: He doesn't know what this means.
16: No. Yeah, everybody has an Aldi quarter.
1: I've never been.
9: I don't have an Aldi quarter.
16: You know
28: how many times I've walked out of Aldi with just an arm?
7: Look
28: at this idiot.
1: So what's the point?
16: Because you didn't have a bag.
1: Do they think people are going to return the cart to get the quarter back?
16: You do.
7: Yeah, a lot of people do.
16: You do. They don't have carts in the standing around in the parking lot.
28: I've paid it forward.
16: Yeah. I have paid it forward.
28: Hey, you want
16: you want a cart? Same. Yeah.
28: I've you feel like a millionaire.
16: Yes.
1: Oh, so someone's coming out and you.
8: There you go.
7: Right.
1: Yes. That's very nice.
8: There you go. Treat yourself.
28: Yeah. Yeah.
8: How do you feel, pal?
1: Yeah. Wow. So you don't see some homeless dude with an Aldi cart.
16: No.
1: Walking around.
16: He's got the
1: Kroger.
28: Boy, I wonder if there is a cart hierarchy for the unhoused. Like, if
16: Target.
28: If you get a, I was going to say,
9: Target, yeah.
28: You get a Target card.
9: Man,
28: yeah.
9: You are.
8: No, I disagree. Costco card.
28: Costco's are. I mean, you can definitely put more.
8: You
28: in.
8: You could live in a Costco
1: yeah.
8: card.
1: Really, yeah, but yeah. You'd get the Target one that has the little race car in front, so your homeless kid can ride with you.
28: Yes,
9: homeless kid.
8: Honey, I got big news. We have to still sleep in the street. But I got the
28: right.
8: The birthday.
28: But at least.
8: Oh, this is so sad.
28: Now you can pretend the box is a house and the cart is your vehicle.
8: That's right. Beep, beep. I need to get to a job interview. Now, beep, beep.
28: Now, who are we going to get to act like your mom?
1: I blame myself. I'm sorry.
8: You are what do you want? With sobering thoughts today.
28: Stabby Susan or Methy Melissa?
8: That's right. My God, man.
1: Christy Lee is over there at the news.
16: Oh,
1: we
16: my
1: missed
16: gosh.
1: Anything?
16: A new Oxford University study finds taking salsa classes can improve mental health. Researchers discovered participants who took part in salsa classes showed a significant reduction in depressive symptoms and social anxiety, as well as a larger increase in daily happiness. We're talking about the dance salsa, not making salsa.
8: You could say the same thing about the condom.
28: I think so, too.
8: You're damn right you can.
28: I bet it makes you feel just as good.
8: Absolutely.
16: Yeah.
1: Some corn chips, a little bit of dip.
28: Man.
8: Damn right. Oh, I really nailed it that time. Cha-cha-cha. You know.
28: You had salsa on eggs? Real good.
7: Oh, yes.
16: Yeah.
7: Yes.
8: 5 stars. I'll go back.
28: Now, it'll ruin a pancake.
8: Yeah.
1: Thank you. So the point is, you're socializing with people. And
16: you have to remember moves, so you have to use your brain. To
1: I think I have much more anxiety dancing, though.
16: You yes. do?
9: Oh,
1: yeah.
9: I'd be more depressed.
1: Terribly anxious to do any public dancing.
28: Oh, that's a
16: shame.
28: You can
16: take private lessons. You don't have to do it in public. You can have a...
9: That would still suck.
8: I don't think there's...
1: I mean, do you like grabbing strange men with suspect mustaches?
28: Yeah. I mean, Christy...
16: don't grab strange men.
1: Don't you have to touch people salsa dancing?
8: I can't
16: think of
8: Well,
16: you dance with a partner.
7: You usually bring your partner.
16: Yes.
8: And do-si-do.
16: Yeah.
8: You swing them around.
1: What is salsa dancing? I don't even know what that means. What does it look like?
16: Salsa dancing.
28: Did you ever see Along Came Polly?
16: It's a Latin dance. It's a lot of hip movement.
28: Yeah, sexy.
16: Yeah, it's very
1: like
16: sexy.
1: Like Shakira?
16: Yeah.
9: Is it the forbidden dance of love?
8: Here, I'll talk about
16: that. That's Tango. Or Labata.
8: Your language, Tom. Remember Saturday Night Fever when Monty Rock III plays that Latin number for the couple?
1: And oh, yeah.
8: That's kind of a salsa thing.
1: Okay. That needs a lot of instruction. That's serious. Yeah.
16: Well, that's why you would take classes, Tom.
8: Yeah,
16: that's
8: right.
16: Why we're saying
28: sort of what the study's
16: classes.
28: About.
16: Yes. Yeah.
8: If you'd listened instead of trying to zero in on some sort of tragedy.
1: You've got to bring a partner then.
7: You do.
16: I have a dance instructor who is my partner.
7: Oh, okay.
16: He dances with me.
1: I'd be totally weirded out that it's some stranger.
8: You pay for that?
1: Touching me.
16: Yeah,
1: I'd
16: pay
7: you
16: for
7: wouldn't
16: that.
7: Dance with your wife?
9: You know, Kelly would love that if you did that.
1: Are you kidding?
9: She'd love it.
7: No.
9: Right?
7: No. You
8: don't
7: think?
8: Not a dancer?
7: I don't know.
16: Does she like to dance?
1: She might love it if the instructor is cool looking guy.
7: Now, will you guys dance at a wedding or at an event? Just like
1: I was
7: a slow
1: at a,
7: dance?
1: A big wedding over the weekend. The girls were kind of out there. I went out there to take some photos. So not to be too awkward, I kind of moved a little bit with my camera, which is unfortunate because some of the photos I have are blurry because I was trying to
16: boogie and
1: take a photograph.
16: Mm-hmm.
1: Yeah, okay.
8: Can you imagine seeing him on the dance floor?
28: Can you imagine seeing a grown man?

0: if you want to, you know, show someone you're there.
1: That's some good teaching.
2: Yeah.
1: Honey, you don't have to take a picture. There are plenty of nice postcards. Boy, what a photography mentor.
3: Don't want to remember.
2: I mean, you are giving Rich Steves a run for his money, aren't you?
0: You know, those nice shots of the West. I'm sure you've seen many of those great Ansel Adams photos. They'd be a lot better if Ansel had his face in them.
2: What?
0: Hey! Look at me. I'm in front of this big rock.
2: I would enjoy that more, yes.
0: I mean, if you take a picture of if you go to Europe and come back and start showing me, and there's a nice canal, really? I got a picture of that in a book.
1: It's their point of view.
4: That was your vacation. Well, look at the postcard.
0: I'm sorry. Well, how do we get from dance lessons to this?
3: You did this.
1: We have to assume, though, other dancing can also be beneficial.
3: Does, yes.
0: The point of this is taking
3: dancing is very good for your mental health. It keeps a lot of older people young.
1: Yeah.
3: And it's good exercise. It's killer exercise. It's really great for you.
0: Do you do the do-si-do kind of dancing?
3: The square dancing?
0: Square dancing.
3: I do not square dance.
1: That's
3: got to
1: be good
2: he's right. Yeah, no, it's called do-si-do.
3: Do-si-do.
0: We had to do that in junior high school.
3: We had to do it in junior high school, too. Yeah.
0: When it would rain, all of a sudden.
3: What? You had to do-si-do with boys?
0: No. That was that was co-ed.
2: Out there playing grab ass. Invite his brothers in.
4: Do-si-do me.
1: He would set up sprinklers outside to hit the windows of the class. Oh, well, I guess we have to dance with each other.
2: Right. You know what? I think let's do shirts and skins dancing. How about that?
1: Is that all right, coach?
4: We should take our pants off to feel more comfortable.
2: Yes. I'd be way more comfortable.
1: In fact, let's dance laying on the ground. You on top.
0: Okay.
2: No, dance on me.
1: Dance on me.
0: All right. Now, Christy Lee.
3: Oh, God, yes.
0: You just drove all the way back from your vacation, there and back, in your beautiful Hyundai. 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
0: I got a square dancing question.
3: All right.
4: Oh, boy.
3: All the men left. Go.
0: What does that
4: all
0: mean?
4: All the men?
3: All the men left?
0: Yeah.
3: It means you go to your left.
0: What's all a man?
3: It's a move in square. Never mind.
0: Now, is that stuff ad libbed? Is that, or is the does the DJ make that up as he's going?
1: I think a good square dance caller will.
3: Caller, yes.
0: Yeah. Oh, so
3: yeah.
0: Wow.
3: Yeah.
0: So it's never the same.
5: No.
4: So you follow the
3: you gotta listen.
4: Announcer?
3: Yes.
4: I didn't know that.
5: Yeah.
0: What's a do-si-do?
3: Where you put your arm in?
1: Is that the is
3: that's
1: that,
3: the arm when you twirl? Gotcha. Isn't it do-si-do?
0: Swing that partner round and round, do-si-do.
4: Has anybody here done that?
3: Next guy,
5: what?
3: What?
1: I've never done it in a real scenario. I've only done it in gym class.
3: Yeah,
0: that's interesting. But can you take classes in that?
3: Yeah, of course.
2: Oh, well, yeah.
3: Yeah.
0: That'd be fun.
5: Kind of blind dancing.
1: It is.
3: Kind of. Yeah, you're told what to do.
5: Yeah. Yeah.
1: It almost harkens back to those Jane Austen dances where people, I mean, it's almost the same thing.
5: Yeah.
2: Oh, yeah.
0: Like Little Abner. What was that?
3: Little Abner.
2: Sadie Hawkins Day.
0: Yeah. Okay. Well, good. Very good. Now, coming up in the news, Christy, what do you got?
3: Coming up, is coffee good for you? Well,
1: yes.
3: And we'll talk about how safe it is and how many you can drink a day. Big Star Wars story. And we have our semi-naked milk snatcher coming up.
2: Oh, what?
1: Who is this guy?
3: A milk snatcher.
1: No, I'm assuming
0: it's a lady.
3: It's a lady.
1: Give me that milk.
3: Yeah.
1: Like my boobs? Give me that milk.
0: Okay.
2: Oh, the milk in my stash.
0: Happy to do that. We are in the O'Reilly Auto Parts studios. 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
22: 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At the news desk is Christy Lee.
23: Hello.
22: Hello. Hello, Pat Godwin.
24: Hey, Chick.
22: Hello, Jess Hooker.
23: Hello.
22: There's Josh Arnold.
25: Hi.
22: Hi, there's Ace Cosby.
25: Hey, man.
22: Hello. I'm Chick, and we got a little music here for Tom when he used to go to camp. What was the name of the camp when you were?
26: I went to a bunch of different camps.
22: What's your favorite?
26: Camp Hale Went Hop.
22: That's right. That's right. Out there.
26: It was a YMCA camp, as a matter of fact.
22: Okay, yes. we're gonna row boats. We're going to have a piss fight coming up later. And make it $1 million morning. Yeah, with all the boys. Yeah.
26: Woo! Great song. Love that song.
23: I thought
26: great
23: of you song. Yesterday. There was a story about a camp in Canada because of the wildfires up there. They're sinking all of their canoes to keep them from burning because they're like over 100 years old. So they have all these huge boulders on the canoes and they're putting them in the water.
22: That's
23: they
22: a great idea.
26: 100-year-old canoes?
23: Yeah, they're like really
22: wow.
23: old.
22: Look
23: yeah.
22: at Tom's eyes light up over a 100-year-old canoe.
23: I thought of you immediately.
26: Oh, wooden boats are the best. I know there's a. I understand that.
22: My mind can't process something that important. I'm sorry. You're right. I understand.
26: No. It's just a matter of breeding.
22: I know. I get it. And I apologize for my shortcoming.
26: The benefits of a classical
22: breeding. I understand.
26: Yes.
25: Referring to your family and your circumstances as breeding is so good. Yeah. I love that.
22: You know, breeding. Yes,
26: you know, the Mayflower was wood. My grandfather told me.
22: Right. Us, the Kennedys, the Skakels, you know.
26: No.
22: The good people.
26: No, far too progressive. Christy Lee.
23: It's time for our history lesson.
26: It is. Yeah. Oh, dear God. What day is today?
23: Today is July 21st.
26: This is going to be seat of the pants.
22: But real quick, here's Tom.
27: Yeah, give me the big ones.
25: Yeah. Summer is a flying, isn't it?
23: It is. Yeah, July's almost
26: July
23: over.
26: July 21st.
22: Whew.
26: This
22: first,
26: is interesting.
22: First day of spring.
26: In 1865, I'll do this in quiz form. I'll do this for you, Miss Hooker.
28: Okay.
26: 1865, Wild Bill Hickok shot someone in Market Square in Springfield, Missouri, Josh.
25: Yeah.
26: This is considered by many historians to be the first true Western showdown. Do you remember the name of the guy he shot?
28: Was he in Tombstone?
0: Was he one of the guys in Tombstone?
2: Yeah, was he?
25: No.
2: Was the was the victim also famous?
26: That's the thing, no, which is...
23: Oh, okay. Oh, okay. How would she know this?
26: Well, I'm proving a point.
2: How about James Williams?
26: I mean, first of all, my point...
23: Stan Smith.
0: Yeah.
26: Well, it could have been.
2: Dirty Stan Smith.
26: My point is, you don't mess with a guy whose nickname is Wild Bill.
0: Right.
23: So we don't even
26: and
23: know the guy's
26: carrying a
23: name.
26: Gun. His name was Dave Tutt.
23: Oh.
2: Dave Tutt.
26: He doesn't even have a cool
2: Dave
26: nickname.
2: Dave Tutt.
23: No.
26: He should have been Dave King Tutt.
2: Dave Tutt.
25: They weren't aware
23: they
25: of
23: know King Tutt.
25: Tutt
23: or, then, right?
26: Or Bad Aim Dave. I don't know. I'm just saying. Wild Bill Hickok. Because that's a name you know, right?
0: Yeah.
26: When you're a kid, everybody learns Wild Bill Hickok.
25: Well, that's because he wasn't shot in the first Western Showdown.
0: Yeah, he won that one.
25: He went on to create a reputation.
26: Yeah, but everybody knows Alexander Hamilton, and he famously lost a duel.
25: How many people knew him pre...
2: Before.
0: Yes.
25: Right.
2: Pre-Lant
0: 6 years
2: Lynn.
0: Ago.
26: Alexander Hamilton. Want to be in the room where it happens, right, Chick?
25: Oh, man, what a great show. I love
0: it. Thanks.
2: Josh, you want to go watch Hamilton for the first time?
25: As soon as Hamilton is played by a white guy, I'll watch. I don't know why they're culturally appropriate. You're listening to Wrong Side of the Argument.
3: Now Josh angers America.
25: Boy, I would happily listen to a show called Wrong Side of the Argument.
0: I know.
25: Where somebody defended... Well, actually, this show's pretty close.
26: This one ends in a question that I don't know the answer to. Let's see. Chick would know this. Ace would know this, Josh. Maybe Pat Godwin won't know this. Pat, in 1996... Comedy Central debuted The Daily Show. Who was the host?
2: Oh, yeah.
4: First host of The Daily Show. Man, Greg Kinnear?
26: Close. Craig Kilborn.
0: Oh. Damn it.
2: From ESPN.
26: And I don't know, whatever happened to him?
4: He had some issues, yeah.
2: He got a little bit too big for his britches. I think.
0: Love him.
25: He eventually had a late night show, and then
2: he
25: showed up in Old School and
2: He played a really good jerk.
25: Yeah,
2: yeah.
25: But I felt like it was his choice to step. He kind of went all right.
0: Yeah.
2: Was he on ABC or CBS or one of the talk shows? I think CBS, wasn't
4: he? He has a great Instagram thing now. Very funny.
25: Oh, he does.
0: Yeah.
26: Okay. Yeah. Okay, good.
25: Man, I always liked him.
26: Like I said, I didn't know. I know that. John Stewart's sort of like the stepfather of The Daily Show, but he's obviously the guy that took it up a notch. I call it The Daily Show first thing in the morning when I put on my underwear in front of the big mirror
25: That's what I
26: at 3 a.m., ladies and gentlemen, and now The Daily Show.
23: Boy.
26: Just me in the closet.
23: There's a lot going on there.
4: In the closet?
25: Yeah, you are in the closet.
23: You already determined that.
26: Let's see.
25: Hand me the name of your podcast once this is over.
3: Welcome to the closet.
25: Just me in the closet. Remember when you and your brothers would...
26: Happy birthday.
2: Gather in the closet and trade underwear. You remember that, John.
26: Happy birthday. Ernest Hemingway, born on this date in 1899, and
2: you sit down at the typewriter and blood forms on your forehead, and you're a writer. Congratulations.
26: This weekend, I should say, in Key West, it's the Hemingway look-alike.
2: I still got time.
25: So does it coincide with his birthday then?
26: Yeah.
25: Is that,
0: okay.
2: Give me the rest of the week off. You won't see me until next Monday.
26: There's a footnote here.
2: Am I invisible?
26: This is interesting.
2: Uh-huh.
26: Have you ever heard the quote misattributed to Ernest Hemingway, write drunk, edit sober?
0: Yes.
4: Yeah.
26: Yeah. He never said that.
2: No.
4: It was write drunk, write, so edit drunk.
0: Yes. Who said it? Do you
25: actually
0: know?
25: Yeah, he just said drunk.
26: It appears in a novel called Reuben by Peter DeVries in 1964, but it is often attributed incorrectly to Ernest Hemingway.
23: There's a nice bar in the Ritz.
25: Did that become a Tom Conti movie?
2: Yes. I think it was. Yeah.
26: Yes, and that's...
2: And he was nominated.
4: I love that movie.
26: At the end of that movie.
25: I've never seen it.
2: Well, no, there's two parts. First, there was Hero, and then there was Reuben.
26: It's a very good movie.
25: Oh, okay.
2: And then there was...
4: Brisket,
2: and then pastrami on rye was the last.
25: And then author, right. Okay.
26: Let's see now. Oh, this is a good one. Happy birthday, 1924, the great Don Knotts.
25: Yeah, it's my birthday.
22: It was kind of a one note, wasn't it, Don?
26: On Miss Hooker, he started out on what TV show?
23: The Andy Griffith Show.
26: Well, he was famous for that, of course. And then Knott's Landing.
25: Steve Allen. Oh, yeah. Wasn't he like Nervous Consumer?
22: He was one of the writers on Steve Allen.
23: Oh, okay.
22: Him and Tom Poston.
26: Just brilliant. And apparently quite the ladies' man.
22: Bill Dana.
23: Sure?
4: Oh, absolutely.
26: Yeah.
23: What?
26: Yeah. Yep.
25: It seems unlikely, doesn't it?
23: Yeah, it does. Yeah, very. Yeah.
26: There were.
22: Here's something that Don Knotts had in common with this.
23: Yeah.
22: Yeah.
23: Oh.
22: Oh, yeah.
25: Mr. Furley was so funny.
23: Oh, gosh.
25: The faces
23: the best.
25: He would make.
23: Yeah.
26: Really?
25: It was also like I was 9 and just couldn't get enough of it.
23: But I think that proves that funny guys win. Right? They win the girl.
22: Was Mr. Furley. Well,
4: you would think.
22: When Mr. Furley was on the show, was Mrs. Roper still on the show?
25: They weren't.
22: Okay.
25: Yeah.
22: So who was Furley? Was solo? He wasn't
25: right. Yeah,
4: okay. Like a playboy.
26: Happy birthday, Janet Reno.
25: Oh, it's Reno
4: so
25: time.
4: Hot.
23: So handsome woman, huh?
25: For her birthday, she'll be blowing out the flames in Waco.
22: Boy, still
25: sort of her fault.
4: Wow.
25: Those people were living a pretty peaceful life.
26: Okay. Let's see now.
22: Not bothering nobody.
26: Not, okay.
22: Didn't you say he was
23: wrong side of the what are you?
22: He had the same running path every day if they wanted to arrest their course.
26: Right? Yeah. Cat Stevens, born on this date in 1948, born with given the name at birth, Stephen Demeter Giorgio.
23: Then he changed it to Yusuf Islam.
26: Yusuf Islam.
23: Yeah, now is he name, back to Cat Stevens?
22: It's pretty good stuff.
4: No, but.
25: Yes, he went, you know, it's easier for me to fly. Yeah. If I go back to Cat Stevens.
22: Yeah, all of a sudden, I don't get searched. Yeah.
26: I text him late at night. Yusuf?
23: Oh, jeez. Oh,
22: This has been another episode of In the Closet.
26: And lastly, happy birthday to John Lovitz, who I find hilarious. Oh,
23: he's very funny.
25: Mm-hmm. So good.
23: Yeah.
26: Yeah, he was in here. That'll do it for today in history. Thank you very much.
23: You did a very good job for Off the Cuff.
26: Yeah. Remember who Wild Bill Hickok shot?
23: King Tut.
26: No, Dave Tut.
23: Oh.
26: Dave
22: Tut. King Tut. Kids, write that down on your quizzes today.
23: It's King Tut.
26: Yeah. Coming up, we have a guy that didn't land the airplane very well.
23: Mm-hmm.
26: A big news.
23: Now, wait a minute. Think about it. He might have landed it very well.
26: There you go. You look at it as a positive.
22: Was it Sully?
23: No.
25: Still creating mayhem in the skies?
26: No. Plus, we've got something really interesting about coffee on the way. It's going to be good for you. These are the O'Reilly Auto Parts Studios. 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
10: 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Highs pushing 99. 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
17: You were calling out me. Didn't you mention something about being a Basement Xanadu fan?
18: I've never actually seen Xanadu, but what they're referring to is when we were kids, we would roller skate in the basement, yeah.
17: Uh-huh.
18: But we were fully clothed. And,
17: okay.
19: And I think that... but, I think the more popular per roller skating, bona fide roller skating would have been Starlight Express, maybe, I think. But that was just I think that was a play and then it became a movie, I think. Or vice versa.
17: Wasn't that a Broadway show?
19: Yeah.
18: Express was.
19: Yeah, I think it became a movie.
18: Oh, it did?
19: Yeah.
17: And they were they skating on stage?
19: I think
18: yes.
19: David Mamet wrote
18: they lit up.
19: Oh, like yeah. And they had space, kind of space suits.
20: Right. I saw Xanadu on skates. At a small theater in Lincoln Park, Chicago.
17: Was it any good?
20: It was something.
17: Like 10, yeah, 10 minutes in, you're kind of looking, hoping for intermission or
20: no, actually,
17: way out?
20: It was very
17: okay.
20: fun.
17: Okay.
20: We forgot something, too.
17: Okay.
20: In our, I know we've been picking on you a lot today, but...
17: No.
19: I don't know what you're talking about. Tom?
20: Well... Steve from London, Ohio.
19: Hey, Steve.
20: Ohio. Tom, didn't you swim in the nude in school?
19: I don't think that was you, was it?
17: We were talking about... we had a bunch of letters about that, and here's what we found out.
19: Get a load of this.
17: There used to be... Well, I don't know if... There would be metal lockers at a lot of schools.
20: Right.
17: And in order to... this is obviously at boys' schools... In order to, we finally found out, in order to not have everything get rusty, they would, rather than have bathing suits, all the boys would swim naked. We received a whole bunch of
20: yeah,
17: letters.
20: Yeah, I know we did.
22: Yeah.
20: But that didn't happen to you, right?
19: That can't be factual.
22: No, it did.
1: It did, didn't it?
17: Yeah,
22: it did happen.
17: Maybe at day camp.
22: Yeah. Did that? That's gym teachers that are predators.
19: But that's...
17: I can't imagine...
19: Did that sound legitimate to you when you were presented with it, or did you just didn't question it?
1: Didn't anybody go, hey,
19: no,
1: I'm really
19: I'm really curious.
18: When I was in high school, we had metal lockers in the gym area, and when we had swimming days, they just said, hey, please take your wet clothes home.
20: Yes. Right, that's what they said to us, too.
18: Yeah.
17: Well, that's because I think cooler heads prevailed.
18: Well, I also had a... straight non-pedophile. My school actually vetted who they hired.
1: They do any background checks at all?
19: You're coming out, Tom.
17: It was very common.
1: Oh,
18: I bet it was
20: in those days. Yes.
17: Yeah, I can't imagine they would do that anywhere.
20: Now. No.
1: Oh, how many boys in the pool are naked? All of you are just in the pool naked?
22: Yeah.
19: Well, now, when you were swimming naked here in high school,
20: were you playing water polo?
1: Was it up Periscope? Yeah. Or
19: would you have these urine fights then? That,
18: right.
17: Most of the coaches wore bathing suits.
22: Most.
19: Okay. Football practice. Our coaches would shower with.
20: No.
19: Absolutely. Absolutely.
1: Yeah, same here.
19: Absolutely.
17: They wouldn't do that now, would they?
22: I don't think they would.
18: Yeah.
22: No.
18: Just because.
19: Yeah.
18: I mean,
19: yeah, even, right, sure, yeah.
1: Yeah.
19: But it was a camaraderie thing, and no one had a urine contest, and no one...
17: You never were taking a shower, and suddenly your leg
19: felt
17: warm?
19: No, I did. I definitely was urinated on in the shower.
18: But it was like a bully or something.
19: It was. Yes. I know his name. I know where he works.
18: Yeah.
19: To this day, I keep an eye on him. Yes. That's part of the reason I can't wait to get to the reunion. I'm going to get an update.
20: Are you going to be on him at the reunion?
19: No, he won't be at the reunion. He was a couple years ahead of me.
20: Oh.
19: Oh, yeah. His day's coming.
17: Mm. Okay. Oh, yeah. Well, I'm sorry. Let's get back to the action over there.
20: A new study out there reassures you coffee drinkers. The research says most healthy adults can safely consume up to 400 milligrams of caffeine a day. That's roughly 5 8-ounce cups of, now here's the kicker, black coffee. The study also found sugar, regular coffee consumption may be linked to a lower risk of heart failure, heart disease, and stroke in some people. You can't add sweetener. You can't add milk.
22: No.
20: Can't add any of those.
19: Well, you're not supposed.
20: Funny,
19: you're not
20: creamers.
19: Supposed to in your coffee. You're supposed to have black coffee.
20: Black coffee.
18: That's what I have. Yeah. I love
20: Me
18: it.
20: Me too. I love it. Researchers do caution, though, that those highly caffeinated energy drinks.
19: I like my coffee like a milkshake. That's what I like.
18: Yeah.
19: Yeah. Caramel frappuccino.
18: Ooh. I mean, those are good. I just prefer black coffee.
20: Caffeinated energy drinks and energy shots are a different story, however.
18: Sure.
20: These products increase the risk of high blood pressure and irregular heart rhythms. So once again, we're just talking about black coffee up to
17: five cups. Well, 5 cups of black coffee will keep you good and awake on the toilet. Don't you think?
18: I'm a 3-cup caffeinated.
17: The laxative effect of coffee is not penetrating.
19: Oh, okay. Yeah. Yeah.
18: I don't get that, thankfully. Do you guys?
19: I do not, no.
20: It depends. It depends on, no. Like today, I haven't. I wished.
17: Okay, here you go. I'm sorry, I was half paying attention because...
1: Well, what's going on here?
20: I got a problem.
19: No kidding?
20: Yes. Kevin, you noticed?
18: You know when was the last time you
19: pooped? You know what you need
22: to
19: do?
22: You come back from vacation.
1: 2 days ago.
20: Every day on vacation, regular. Like, boom, boom, boom.
22: But you come home and it changes.
19: I got 3 words for you. Wet and wild, baby.
20: No, I'm not doing that.
19: That's right. Take the animal highway. That's all you got to do.
20: I'm suffering right now. A woman in Britain.
17: Wait a minute. Hang on a second. I
1: have you tried
17: a little homework here?
19: You know, somebody needs to
17: naked swimming was actually the rule at the YMCA for more than 50 years, from the 1920s.
20: Yeah, at the YMCA. Yeah, that's why it's
18: hence the village people song.
17: From the 1920s through the early 60s.
20: How do you think the song came about?
17: The YMCA, I didn't know this, required men and boys to swim in the nude.
20: Why?
18: Required.
20: Required.
17: That's what this says.
20: Does it say why?
17: No. I'm just reading from
19: Tom.
22: Grooming. That's why.
19: No matter what.
1: It still does not change.
19: I'm serious. I love you. It's okay. Okay? No matter what.
17: Wow.
22: It'd be great for the show if you
18: It would.
19: Out. Oh, yeah. Man.
18: In fact, I think you and Willie should come out at the same time.
19: Absolutely.
20: Oh, Willie. Why are you throwing Willie under the bus?
19: Well, I mean.
17: This is fascinating. I didn't know the YMCA did, though. Wow.
18: That is wild. Man, 1960 was the last year for the required.
19: Did you ever stay overnight at the YMCA anywhere, like in New York?
17: No.
19: No? All right. I always thought that was like the epitome of being
20: poor,
19: cosmopolitan.
1: No,
19: like on the cutting edge of a man. This is happening.
20: Oh, really? I always thought it was a poor place to stay.
17: Okay, here's See, this says the main reason cotton swimsuits shed fibers which could clog pool filtration systems of the era.
1: That's a good thing to say to a little boy.
20: Insane.
19: Man, oh man.
17: Boys and men's swim classes were male only.
19: What a mind.
22: Yeah, no kidding.
1: Man. Yeah.
17: Wow.
22: The gays don't like girls.
18: Hey, put that on a t-shirt.
17: Well, this says in some places it lasted into the 70s.
18: Wow.
1: Man. Sure, yeah. It's the last thing physical? Now. There's lots of places you can go now.
19: Tom, are you ready? You and me and Josh, time to get physical. Let's do it.
20: Let's get physical.
17: Wow. It says, before Title IX and widespread co-educational physical education, male students at some U.S. high schools and colleges also swam nude.
19: Good Lord.
18: All right. Well, I mean, we believed you.
22: Yeah.
18: You
22: so why didn't... Well, no, but he's looking for a reason that, like, gives him peace. You know what
20: I
22: mean?
20: Why didn't the women swim nude?
19: Like my doctor
17: That's what did. I want to know. Let's get that going right
18: Jess
17: now.
18: Jess Hooker just answered that question.
20: What'd she say? I'm sorry.
22: The gays don't like girls.
20: No, but if you're in an all-girls school, why wouldn't the girls swim nude if it's because the suits cause the filtration system to clog?
17: Because women are smarter and they wouldn't.
22: We didn't buy that load of crap.
17: Yeah. Did you ever do that?
20: No.
17: You ever go skinny dipping?
20: No, we've talked about this.
22: In a lake.
17: Oh, yeah, so you've gone, Miss Hooker, you've gone skinny
22: dipping? Yeah. Oh, yeah, in a lake for sure, and in a pool in college, yeah.
18: Yeah.
17: Sober?
22: But all, no, never.
17: Okay.
22: Yeah. No, it was a bunch of girls in college. So, yeah, naked in a pool with girls in college. We had Mountain Dew.
20: Are you going to talk slower for everybody here? Right.
18: Mountain Dew and Mountain the Dew. Captain.
22: Yeah, Captain Morgan and Mountain Dew.
1: A bunch of naked girls in a pool.
22: Yeah.
1: Hello.
22: Yeah, that was a night.
17: But that was all ladies.
22: That was all ladies. Yeah, it was a bunch of girls.
17: Did you ever do a co-ed nude swim?
22: Yeah, but that was in a lake on a houseboat. Yeah.
18: Day or night?
22: Night I'm going to go with night, probably, right? Yeah, like night. Dusk. I'd say okay. Dusk. Yeah.
19: A little
1: the
19: dusk.
1: Civil twilight.
17: Yeah. Well, there we go.
22: You guys haven't?
18: Yeah, I've skinny dipped. Okay. Yeah, and lake and pool.
22: Yeah,
18: but the pool I was alone.
22: Oh, that's fun.
18: It was awesome.
22: Like a giant bathtub.
18: Oh, I just walrused around in there.
17: what was the name of the hotel?
18: It was a rental house.
17: Oh, okay.
19: So there you go. Oh, was that the time you went vacation by yourself to watch the squirrels?
18: Oh, you know what? I did get naked then.
19: That's what I thought.
18: Okay. That was a hot tub. Yeah.
19: Okay. Oh, in the hot tub.
18: But I had to, in the cold, it was exhilarating.
19: I can imagine.
20: This is really interesting. Women's schools did not require students to swim naked, while men, it was a common practice for boys and men in many American schools and YMCAs during the early to mid-20th century. Women's physical education guidelines typically required their students to wear simple cotton or wool bathing suits.
1: Huh.
20: So that explanation.
18: Wool.
19: Just
20: even
19: amazing.
20: If it's cotton.
22: That sounds comfortable.
20: Yeah. But I mean, if the cotton sense. Suits on a woman didn't clog the filters.
22: Yeah.
20: But
17: oh, I'm not saying the logic is valid.
20: Okay.
17: And I'm sure, you know, incredibly humiliating for the men and boys involved, man. Certainly.
1: But. Or titillating.
19: Or yeah, just for, as I said, Josh said it,
17: only some of the coaches, Pat, didn't wear a bathing suit.
20: That's interesting. Men would do it and not women.
17: All right, yeah, now we have to move on here. Coming up, what do you got, Christy?
20: Well, we're going to talk about not naked, but a semi-naked milk snatcher. We've got that.
19: And oh,
20: Star Wars
19: snatcher.
20: Coming up. Star
19: oh, yeah, the dirty okay. milk snatcher. Yeah.
17: Right now, it's time for me to talk a little bit about American financing. What do? Well, they specialize right now in refinancing because, once again, a house is worth a lot more than they were just a few years ago. Chick was talking about a friend of his who had a 10-year-old house and more than doubled in value.
19: Oh, yeah.
17: They actually just sold it.
19: Yes,
17: you don't have to. You don't have to sell your house to take advantage of the increase in the amount that it's worth. 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
10: Taking a look at Southwest Louisiana traffic this hour. Roads across Lake Charles, Sulphur, Westlake, Moss Bluff, and Iowa moving smoothly with no major traffic issues reported. As always, watch for increased morning commuter traffic near the I-10 corridor and drive safely on your way to work.
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19: Welcome back to the Bob and Tom Show in the O'Reilly Auto Parts Studios. Christy Lee at the news
20: desk. Hi.
19: Hello, Pat Godwin.
1: Hello.
19: There's Jess Hooker.
22: Hello.
19: Josh Arnold.
0: Boy, Christy really bullied us in the green room, didn't she?
1: Man, man. In the hallway,
19: throwing
1: the
19: elbows.
20: Yeah. Leave me alone.
19: She gave me a flat tire.
20: Yeah.
19: Came up behind me. Whack.
28: Right. Pat, you ever been? I know you go. You like to swim a lot. You ever swimming and a guy?
1: Say it again.
28: It's a naked swim and a guy pulls up next to you doing the backstroke and goes up periscope. That ever happened?
19: There's Ace Cosby. Hello,
1: yes,
19: Ace.
1: It happened. It was you.
19: I'm Chick. Hello, Tom.
28: I'm not very good at the backstroke. That's always been.
20: You're not?
28: No, that's a tough one.
20: What's well, your... you can't now. You've got a bad.
28: Yeah. The butterfly.
19: Just
22: in circles.
0: You know what?
1: Were you a freestyle man?
19: Yeah. What do you do? How do you swim? Can you swim freestyle?
28: Yeah. Sure.
19: Okay.
1: Yeah.
28: I can swim just fine.
19: You got the webbed gloves though, right? That's kind of cool.
28: Yeah. And the small swim fins.
19: Okay. All right.
1: You can only swim at night though, right?
28: Why is
20: why?
28: That?
1: Because of your skin.
20: No.
28: I have a swimming shirt.
1: Oh.
20: What, do you have swimming pants? Because your legs would be exposed.
28: You can put a little bit of, what's it called?
20: Sunscreen?
28: SPF sunscreen.
19: Are you seriously concerned about being burned by the sun inside the health club?
28: No. This is if we're outside.
19: Okay. Right.
28: No, I mean, when I'm in the Bahamas, you saw the outfit I had on. I got a, it's got a hood and everything.
19: Sure.
20: Ever take a night dip?
28: No.
20: Make a dip in your pool?
28: Sharks.
20: No, in your pool?
28: Your in the Bahamas.
20: At your house?
28: No, I've never done that.
20: You've never been in your pool?
0: Oh, my God. That's like all I would do.
20: Yeah,
1: every
20: me
1: night.
20: Too.
19: Every
20: after
19: morning.
20: Dinner,
28: the girls,
20: yeah.
28: they swim all the time.
19: Start cool. a day like that? Good
20: Why
19: morning.
20: Wouldn't you get out? Yeah, in the morning.
1: They go to bed. You take a night
28: yeah,
1: dip.
28: I get up at 3 in the morning.
22: It's the perfect time
28: outside.
22: To do it.
20: Yeah, yeah. Nobody's out.
28: So you're saying, so you want me naked?
1: You,
28: yes.
1: you bring the guys over, you all get naked?
19: Yeah.
0: Man, a Friday night, the kids go to bed, and then you grab like a small cooler on the side of the pool.
20: With your honey?
0: That is awesome.
20: Yeah.
1: You got the ultimate setup
19: over right.
20: Yes.
28: I got to try that. I'm too tired, though.
1: You've worked hard for
0: that
1: this.
0: That is tough, but. Yeah.
19: You tell whoever, get out here. It's time to lay some pipe. Let's do this. Right in the pool.
28: Or it's just like a nudie
20: So
28: dip.
20: You haven't had sex in your pool yet?
1: You gotta have sex.
22: Sex in the pool is overrated.
1: No, it's not.
22: It's
1: great.
22: No.
19: Well, you're weird.
0: Remember, water creates friction.
22: Yes.
0: You learned that the hard way.
28: You know what?
19: Sex in the pool, sex in the shower, all dead ends. Okay.
28: You don't want to clog
20: What's
28: the
20: wrong
28: filter.
20: With you people?
28: Could we get back to the news? What's happening?
20: A woman in Britain was shocked to discover who was responsible for snatching her milk delivery.
19: Well, it wasn't her dentist, was it?
20: Oh. Birmingham Live reports. The resident of Bearwood checked her doorbell camera footage after noticing the absent delivery and saw a woman wearing nothing but her underwear running off with 2 pints of her milk.
0: You know, I think I would have assumed she must really need that milk.
19: Right.
20: Yeah. West Midlands police said they received a report of the milk theft and asked anyone with information to come forward. They have quite a few. It's kind of cool in London or in England that they still have a lot of milk
0: delivery. I like that, too.
20: I love that. Yeah.
28: Not with this humidity. They've been having real hot weather there, too.
20: I mean, they still have milk delivery, Mr. Buzzkill.
28: No, but I mean, aren't you going to cold
0: trucks? And I bet that milk is delicious.
20: Oh, I know,
28: oh,
20: right?
28: Yeah, they have the milk. Where
19: I don't think you really.
28: It's the thick cream on
20: yes.
28: top.
20: Yes.
19: You don't grasp the idea of a morning conversation, getting together, maybe having a laugh. It always ends with death or taxes or curdled milk or some sort of horrible
28: okay,
19: sexual
28: I'll say
19: assault.
28: Something, I'll say something positive. At least this woman had the decency to wake up early and steal it. So she's a go-getter.
20: Yeah.
0: Well, that's actually when the milk is delivered.
20: That's true.
28: And she was wearing a bottom, so she didn't snatch the milk.
22: Okay.
19: Right. Yeah, but that's what the story was. Yeah. The milk snatcher.
28: I know.
0: So she did snatch.
19: Isn't there,
28: I guess she did snatch.
19: You shouldn't
22: she just
19: use
22: didn't
19: the punchline.
28: Never mind.
20: A vicar from Newcastle, England bestowed a blessing in the middle of a skydive.
0: What's a vicar, like a goalie?
20: Yeah. He's God's goalie.
19: What did he steal?
20: He didn't steal anything.
19: You said he stowed.
20: He bestowed.
19: Oh. Okay. He stowed something. I told you, he stowed it.
20: The Reverend Gerald Rundle was planning to perform his first ever skydive when his tandem instructor asked him to bless the cameraman who was filming the jump. He fulfilled the request and gave the blessing 14,000 feet above the ground.
0: Why not? Yeah.
20: Yeah. Why not?
28: Yeah. His rabbi buddy likes to do the flying bris.
0: That's really risky, yeah.
20: Yeah.
0: Oh, boy.
19: Do you think they have like a cigar color?
0: You know,
19: for like on, think the, think on the roads,
0: there's at least a rabbi who does that as a joke.
19: Right.
0: He just pulls that out. And
19: here we
0: goes,
19: go.
0: What?
28: I imagine you could probably go online and buy
20: a kit,
0: a Moyle kit.
1: Sure. I saw it happen live. I almost fainted.
28: Absolutely. Really? I mean, you can buy any kind of religious garb online.
22: Yeah. That's true.
28: For whatever your preference is.
19: You mean
1: equipment. Religious garb.
0: You know, the religious get-ups.
22: Yeah.
19: Yeah, you know.
28: You know, the,
19: you know, like for the, worshiping the, a god or whatever.
28: The outfit.
20: Vestments.
28: Well, I don't know what they, every religion has its own names
19: the
28: for that
19: costume.
28: Stuff.
19: Yeah,
1: well, sure. It isn't garb.
19: You know, the Pope's costume.
20: Show some respect.
28: No, I'm just saying, I'm sure you
1: Where's
28: can go
1: my garb?
28: I imagine, I mean...
0: Have you guys seen my Pope lid? What are my kicks?
1: What are my cargo pants?
28: Does the Pope carry a wallet?
20: I don't know.
19: I bet he has a nice pouch.
28: Does he have a passport?
1: Well, that's a,
22: yeah.
1: Well, yeah.
22: The Pope now does.
0: On my face is my passport. Yeah.
28: I mean, I'm wondering.
22: He goes everywhere.
1: I bet people carry it for him, though. I mean,
28: when the Pope gets off a plane in a foreign country, do they really come out?
22: Under all of that, he's wearing regular clothes.
20: They wear pants and a shirt like a normal person.
19: And
20: robes have a bunch of secret pockets, I bet.
19: I bet you this Pope goes out when we don't even know about with a baseball cap.
20: Nobody will know who he is.
19: Runs and gets a sandwich or whatever. Yeah. It comes
28: White
19: back.
28: Sox, I hope. Yeah.
19: Absolutely.
20: No, he goes with a Cubs hat because nobody would think he would wear that.
28: Good point.
20: Hey, a Star Wars.
28: We always thought it would be really funny. We were talking to Peyton Manning once, and he thought, you know, I could actually put on my jersey and go somewhere, and no one would think it was me because they'd be going, no, Peyton would never.
0: Yeah, there's no way he would wear his own jersey.
28: He'd be in disguise, kind of a meta disguise, if you will.
20: A Star Wars prop sold for $3.75 million at auction.
19: What it was?
20: Go ahead, guess.
19: Lightsaber.
20: It was a lightsaber. And severed hand from The Empire Strikes Back.
19: Oh, it's Luke's hand.
20: Yeah, Luke's hand. It had never been offered.
1: Spoiler alert.
19: All right.
20: It had never been offered. What? Spoiler alert from...
19: Wait a minute. So what happened when he cut off Leia's head?
0: Another spoiler alert.
20: This has never been offered for public sale, and it set a new world record for a screen-used Star Wars prop.
0: That is pricey. Boy.
20: Yeah. Constructed from a modified Gradeflex Flash unit...
19: And well done.
20: Made by the original severed hand effects rig, created from the cast of Mark Hamill's hand.
19: All right.
20: Yeah. I don't know who bought it, but
28: well, I bet that I know it's going to end up in that hand.
22: Oh man, here we go.
0: Or you know where that hand's going to end up?
20: Yeah.
28: little hand solo action.
1: Very nice.
19: Hey, do yourself a favor sometime today. Go search Mark Hamill impersonating Harrison Ford. It's well worth it.
0: Doesn't he say kid?
19: Yeah, he says kid a lot.
28: That's great.
20: He has good social media. An officially licensed Star Wars exhibition will make its exclusive world premiere early next year in celebration of the franchise's 50th anniversary, told through a collection of more than 70 artifacts, many of them on view for the first time from Lucasfilm. The exhibit invites fans to take a closer look at legendary screen-used pieces. Some of the props that will go on display include Darth Maul's lightsaber hilt, Darth Vader's menacing armor, as well as a selection of fan-favorite aliens, droids, and creatures such as R2-D2, C-3PO, and Grogu.
0: For $500, you can huff Princess Leia's gold bikini, which... I don't know one guy who wouldn't pay it.
20: The exhibition opens February 13th, 2027 at the Franklin Institute in Philadelphia, Pennsylvania.
28: But judging by the previous story, that collection's got to be worth
20: $100
28: million.
20: Yeah.
0: That'd be a decent movie. A heist, a memorabilia heist.
20: Star Wars memorabilia.
28: That would be good.
20: Yeah.
28: Yeah. You'll have a lot of guys.
20: Mark Hamill steals it all.
28: A lot of nerdy guys attending with their moms. The closest they ever get to date night.
20: Oh.
0: I don't know.
19: No moms, man.
20: No moms.
0: Your son is married.
20: Hey, that's a good point.
0: Yeah, even.
28: Oh, he could go.
0: You can find the girls who'd love the Star Wars.
28: Okay. What else is going on, Christy?
20: A Utah family was surprised to discover a photo of themselves in a San Diego Airbnb in a now viral TikTok video. I saw this video. It's pretty funny.
22: It is.
20: Aubrey Burrell showed the photograph that captured her father, sister, and brother among the beachgoers. It was taken over a decade before, shot by a local photographer, and had been used to decorate local rental properties.
0: This was total coincidence.
20: Yes.
22: So it's like a drone shot. It's like shot down on the beach.
20: Right.
22: Yeah.
20: Hmm. Yeah. The family said they are now getting a copy of the photo for themselves, which would be nice. Yeah.
2: So it was just a chance. It wasn't like some creepy.
20: Yeah, I always thought about those pictures that come in the frames that you buy. Or if you're who are those people? Or if you're at Cracker Barrel does this, they put up pictures, old-timey pictures, and you're like, well, that's my grandfather. Wouldn't that be weird?
0: Yes.
20: To walk in and find a family member?
0: Sometimes you go to an antique mall and people are just selling their old photos.
20: Yes, I just did that.
0: Which I always look at because they're fascinating. I've never purchased one.
20: But I thought to myself, that's weird to me.
2: But this was in a public place. It wasn't like it was a photograph of these people.

0: swim together.
1: Oh, God. No, he was actually voted most likely to become Pope. Isn't that something?
2: That sounds weird.
0: Yeah. Even then.
3: 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Coming up, Christy, what have you got over there?
2: Coming up, we still have a guy who landed an airplane a little bit west of the strip, if you will.
3: Oh, and we've got Jimothy.
2: Yeah, we do have Jimothy coming.
3: The kooky weirdo raccoon.
0: Yeah. God, what did we?

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13: Oh, yeah.
12: Been known to rock all day long. Lake Charles, best rock.
14: Just hanging out.
15: Everything's everything.
14: Yeah.
15: There's Jess Hooker.
16: Hello.
15: There's Josh Arnold.
17: Hi there.
15: Ace Cosby.
18: Hello.
15: Hello, indeed. I'm Chick. And Tom?
19: I walk in the room and I hear Miss Hooker saying,
15: how's your bird?
19: You broke your record for what now?
16: Oysters.
19: Well, I didn't understand. What do you mean?
16: Oysters. I went out to dinner by myself on Friday.
17: Yes, queen.
16: Yes. And
15: nobody deserves your love and affection more than yourself.
20: That's right.
16: Yes, treat yourself. So, yeah, I went to an oyster bar here in town that I love so much, and I was like, I'm just going to see how many of these I can house. We're just going to go for a new record. And I ordered 2 dozen up front.
19: Wow.
13: Wow.
16: And
13: already a strong order.
16: I always start 2 dozen. Oh. It's always 2 dozen out of the gate for me.
13: How about that?
19: Yeah. I don't eat oysters, so explain the protocol.
15: Well, Josh, ask her, East Coast, West Coast.
16: West Coast. We just talked about this. I'm West Coast.
14: Yeah. And you're East Coast, we found out. Yeah. Right?
19: What is the difference?
16: It's just where they're from.
14: Well, I mean, there are oysters from one side of the coast.
19: Well, yeah. Clearly, but I mean, in my studies of hip hop, I have learned that West Coast rappers and East Coast rappers differ in their content.
14: We're talking about oysters, not rappers.
19: Do they taste different, or are they?
16: Yes, they do taste different.
15: Okay. East Coast are sandier, is that right?
16: Am I right? The sand.
15: Oh, okay, yeah.
13: So Jess and I agreed, and she would know, but I also found this to be the case, that West Coast were a richer, stronger flavor. Yeah. Not stronger in a bad way.
16: No, just intense.
19: Did you take a fork and scrape them out of the shell?
13: I did.
17: You start off with two
16: dozen.
17: And then what happened?
16: And then I ordered another dozen.
13: Okay. So now we're to 36.
16: And then I ordered a dozen more.
13: So did you finish 48?
16: I finished 48.
13: Wow.
16: Yeah.
13: Wow.
16: Yeah. And then I had a bowl of ramen.
13: Whoa!
19: Wow!
13: Yeah,
16: I had ramen, and then I had this amazing black silk sesame.
15: Dump is what he said. Yeah.
13: I took an incredible dump.
19: Sorry.
13: And then I went back and did another half dozen.
14: There you go.
16: Christy, maybe you need.
13: What was the
14: oysters would make me go the other way?
16: Oh yeah.
13: What was the dessert? A black silk.
16: Black silk sesame cake, piece of cake.
19: Wow.
16: Yeah.
13: It was delicious.
16: Oh.
19: Did you drive home, or did you have to Uber because you were having a food?
16: No, I felt great. Buzz. I went home. Good. Yeah.
14: It was set you back about $300.
13: Hell yeah, baby.
19: Well worth it, I'm sure. Oh, we have to I want to get this one story in.
15: He swept that aside, didn't he?
17: Yeah.
16: Sorry.
13: Would you ever try a raw oyster?
19: I don't like oysters.
13: Oh, you have tried them?
19: Yes. Gotcha. The one time I had them, I vomited it.
16: Did you have them baked?
19: No, they were just
14: oysters. Rockefellers.
15: You remember
14: really
15: at camp when campers would baby bird them to you? You'd open your mouth and they'd put it in your mouth.
16: Here is a suggestion. They often say that anything that's going to make you sick is on the shell. So if you're scared, get them out with a spoon or a fork and eat them that way. Don't put your mouth on the shell.
13: Oh, okay.
16: It's rarely the oyster itself that's going to make you sick.
13: Gotcha.
16: Yeah.
19: I just barfed at a Little Caesars in Petoskey, Michigan.
14: Well, that's the problem.
19: No, I didn't get them.
13: Sure that wasn't.
19: No. I'd eaten them at home, and then.
16: Oh.
19: Yeah, no. It's also so putting that in your mouth, it's so waddish. Wad-like,
14: oysters,
19: gooey.
14: Oysters, Rockefeller.
13: So
16: we would assume.
13: You were able to compare.
19: Nice defense. You know, you're well played.
17: You really walked into that one.
19: Chrissy, what do you got over there?
14: An unusual-looking raccoon in Seattle has captured the hearts of internet users around the world. Miss Kiana Hall took a now viral footage of the abnormally small creature, and the raccoon has been nicknamed Jimothy. Since the video took the internet by storm, other Seattle residents have shared their encounters with Jimothy, while the internet has been sharing memes, posts, and fan art inspired by him. Marcia Logston, an associate professor at Washington State University's Veterinary Teaching Hospital, told the Seattle Times the animal may suffer from a short spine syndrome.
19: Have you seen this thing?
14: Which is a congenital deformity that causes an abnormally short neck.
13: You know, it sure doesn't slow it up, does it?
14: No.
19: It looks like if an animal was a El Camino.
14: What?
15: You know what? I'm alarmed that I know exactly what he means.
14: It kind of looks like a big bug.
19: Yeah, or a baboon or something.
16: Yeah, baboon.
15: You know what? He looks like the cartoon rendition of the Tasmanian Devil.
14: Yeah.
13: I think he looks like a raccoon that really has to go number two.
14: Jimothy has been functioning well and very spry, and he has excellent signs for survival.
19: Reminds me
14: of
19: the movie Timothy, and we have the famous Cliff Note Theater, I believe.
14: Yes.
18: It's time for Oliver's Cliff Notes Hits of the 70s. This week, Timothy by the Boys from May 1971. Now here's your host, Oliver Lang.
20: Okay, let's see. Lyrics are kind of hard to understand here. I'm just reading them off the album cover. Three guys are trapped in a mine. Let's see, Joe was looking at Tim.
15: Oh, what the f***? They ate him! Oh my God! Oh, I'm gonna be sick.
21: Did you go?
18: This has been Oliver's Cliff Notes Hits of the 70s.
19: Thank you very much. Yeah,
14: classic.
13: Yeah. You're going to have to listen to that song.
19: Yeah, they eat the guy, right?
14: Yeah.
17: Yeah.
16: Oh.
15: God, yeah. What don't yeah. I know?
13: Yeah. Oh,
17: it's a great yeah, melody.
19: These guys get trapped, and so they end up eating one of the guys.
15: All I know is one of the guys went in at 180, came out at 235.
14: Yeah. All I know.
19: Okay. Uh-huh. Well, thank you very much. We'll explore that more and many other things when we return to the O'Reilly Auto Parts Studios. This is the Bob and Tom Show.
0: Thanks for listening to the Bob and Tom Show this morning. Even though we're not too much to look at, you can also watch the show on our YouTube channel.
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26: From the Johnson Firm Weather Center, expect plenty of sunshine and hot temperatures today. Highs pushing 99. Heat index could climb to 110, so take frequent breaks and stay hydrated. 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

Well, good morning. It's AZ clocking in with 101 minutes of continuous classic rock. Apparently, I did not win the Powerball drawing last night, which is very disappointing. Very disappointing. Had some big plans for that win. Anyways, I got a chance tonight to win even more. Mega Millions, $707 million up for grabs. Wish me luck.

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101 minutes of continuous classic rock. It's the Police on Rock 101. I don't know how I missed these numbers yesterday. I usually like to see, you know, who won the box office. And obviously this weekend, everybody was out seeing The Odyssey. $124.5 million domestically. Another $139-140 million overseas. Film cost $250 million to produce. Brought in a weekend total of $264 million. So they're already making some money on The Odyssey. I have not seen it yet, but my plan is to see it this weekend. I'll give you my full report next Monday.

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My best friend's girlfriend. Rock 101, Lake Charles' best rock. I'm not going to lie, I'm kind of excited about this. Two new McDonald's breakfast sandwiches are rolling out across the U.S. Tell me this doesn't sound good. The honey brown butter bacon egg and cheese biscuit, which adds some brown butter sauce to that old classic. And the honey brown butter chicken biscuit replaces a sausage patty with a crispy chicken filet. I mean, right? Doesn't that sound good? That's out today. That starts today. I'm going to have to make a run to McDonald's.

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Well, while Congress is trying to figure out whether or not they can pass the SAVE Act, which would require photo ID to vote, looks like Olive Garden says, yeah, screw that. We don't need to ask anybody. They're now requiring a photo ID for its never-ending pasta pass. So if you pick one of those up, yeah, you're going to have to bring your ID to Olive Garden in order to, you know, cash in on that pasta.

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Still working our way through 101 minutes of continuous classic rock. Got some details on Black Jacket Symphony's return to Lake Charles coming up for you. Stay close. It's Kiss.

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0: 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Back to Lake Charles, October 1st at the Rosa Hart Theater. 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Boy, it's going to be an absolute blast. 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
1: It's Pink Floyd. 30-minute Rock 101 free ride, AZ. Thank you so much for taking us along. Starting to see some of the final World Cup numbers that are rolling in. Share some of the highlights for you here coming up. It's AC/DC.

0: It's Whitesnake on Rock 101, Lake Charles, best rock. All right, starting to see some numbers from the World Cup. Here's some interesting numbers. FIFA made $15 billion in total revenue from the World Cup. $15 billion, all right? Global financial analysts at Jefferies estimate that 14.4 billion beers were drank during the World Cup tournament. No estimate on how much the Scottish actually drank, but I would imagine quite a bit of that. Hidden Valley Ranch says sales of their ranch dressing skyrocketed by 20% during the World Cup due to tourists discovering how awesome Hidden Valley Ranch is. Sales of their dry seasoning package jumped by 7%. Let's see what else. Google says 6.81 million fans attended World Cup games in the U.S., Canada, and Mexico. Over a million bottles of water were sold in stadiums during the World Cup tournament. Over 300,000 stadium hot dogs were eaten during the World Cup games as well. So, you know, there you go. Lots of everything in mass quantities, right? Still blows my mind. FIFA makes $15 billion in total revenue from the World Cup. Yeah, the rich get richer.
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Ain't gonna lie, I'm getting kind of excited about this one. Matt Damon recently confirmed he is working on a new Jason Bourne movie. Yeah, no real details. Don't know when to expect it, but yeah. Matt Damon back as Jason Bourne. I like it. Black Sabbath on Rock 101.

0: Photograph, it's Def Leppard on Rock 101, Lake Charles' best rock. 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
1: Here's a look at today, July 21st in rock history. Today in 1987, Guns N' Roses released their debut album, Appetite for Destruction, featuring the singles Welcome to the Jungle, Sweet Child of Mine, and Paradise City. It's the best-selling debut album of all time in the U.S. On this day in 1990, 150,000 people came to the Berlin Wall to watch an all-star performance of Pink Floyd's The Wall, led by Roger Waters. Guests included Bryan Adams, Van Morrison, The Scorpions, and many others.
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2: Double Down Cafe. We're serving up some double shots for you all lunch hour long. Got two on the way from GNR, the Eagles, Tom Petty, The Who. Yeah, it's going to be a jam-packed lunch hour. Let's start you off, though. Two from Robert Palmer, released on this day in 1979. Bad Case of Lovin' You, Doctor Doctor. The first of two from Robert Palmer. It's the Double Down Cafe on Rock 101.

0: Guns N' Roses 2 from the Appetite for Destruction record, which would be released on this day back in 1987, would go on to be the biggest selling debut album ever here in the U.S. Yeah, that was a good one back in the day. I remember that one changed the landscape for everybody. Yeah, there was some glam rock going on at the time, but yeah, GNR came out and just kind of reset it for everybody. What a great record. So many good songs on that one. Double Down Cafe, we're serving up double shots for you all lunch hour long. It's AZ, got two on the way from Tom Petty, two from The Who coming up, and we'll do two from The Eagles next.
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It's the Stones, 30-minute Rock 101 free ride. Gumbo Gators baseball comes to an end this weekend. Got some details coming up.

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0: Yeah, don't ask Ozzy. He don't know. Rock 101, League Charles, Best Rock. Don't ask me either, because I don't know either. I'm with Ozzy on that. I don't know. Don't ask me. I don't know. Gumbo Gators baseball. If you haven't been out to a game all year and you keep going, I'm going to get to one. I'm going to do it. This is your final weekend to do it. Season ends on Sunday. So we got home games Thursday, Friday, Saturday, Sunday. If you'd like to get out for maybe Friday fireworks, that's coming up this Friday. That'll be a blast, right? No pun intended. Should be a good time. Gumbo Gators baseball brings the fun every home game at the Joe. If you need some ticket details, want to find out a little bit more, hit us up online, kkgb.com.
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Rock 101, Lake Charles, best rock. It's AZ, just about out of here on a Tuesday afternoon. Something to think about, though, before I go. 45% of people crave this before bed. What do you think it is? It's not a sweet. It is crunchy, however. Think it over. You probably crave it, too. It's Def Leppard on Rock 101.

Cocaine, Eric Clapton, Rock 101, Lee Charles, Best Rock, AZ. I'm out. Hope you have a great one. Going to turn it over to Kevin Bourne. He's in after 2 o'clock. Got a 30-minute Rock 101 free ride on the way. Well, 45% of people crave this before bed. It's not a sweet thing. It is crunchy, however. I can tell you, in my house, my wife loves this all the time. Not just before bed, but maybe even especially before bed. It's popcorn. Popcorn. Yeah, I don't know what it is. Popcorn. Sometimes my wife will drive to a movie theater just to go buy the popcorn, and, you know, that's it. Not even go to the movie. Just go buy a big old bucket of popcorn and bring it home. I know, because there's just something special about movie theater popcorn, right? You just can't replicate it at home. I know. I'm with you. All right, now you know. I'll see you back here tomorrow morning, 9 a.m., following Bob and Tom on Rock 101.

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Rock 101, Lake Charles, Best Rock. Kevin Bourne with you just after 2. Thanks for hanging out with us on the radio on a Tuesday afternoon. Hey, you making plans for your Saturday? 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

0: Rock on the line, Lake Charles, Best Rock, Toto, and Hold the Line. Hey, it's Kevin Bourne. Good afternoon to you. Hey, you know, back to school. Everybody's going back to school. What, August 13th now? August 13th is not that far away. 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

0: and that there are currently no confirmed positive samples. The parasite outbreak was linked to Taylor Farms lettuce and led to Taco Bell visits being dropped by 19%. Something tells me there might be more than just an apology in order. 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

Pink Floyd, Wish You Were Here, Rock 101, Lake Charles, Best Rock. I'm Kevin Bourne, and I was just talking about the blame game that's been played. The recent cyclosporiasis outbreak was placed, of course, on a lettuce supplier. The FDA is saying, we're sorry. No, that's because the initial test was a false positive. Taylor Farm says the FDA has apologized to them.

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Air guitars encouraged. 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

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Good afternoon from 1973 off the album Queen. Here's Queen's first released single, Keep Yourself Alive on Rock 101.

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0: Rock with a Wall of Lynyrd Skynyrd and Simple Man. More of Lake Charles Best Rock coming your way in just a moment. 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

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What's happening in the world of classic rock right now? Well, people are talking. We're going to find out what they're talking about in just a moment right after this on the Classic Rock Minute. 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

0: John Cougar, Jack and Diane, Rock 101, Lake Charles, Best Rock. I'm Kevin Bourne. Good afternoon to you. Time right now for your classic rock minute this afternoon, so let's get started. Rush may be preparing for a major run of concerts in Las Vegas, with industry reports indicating the band is in talks for a residency at the Sphere. People familiar with the discussions say negotiations have been taking place for several months, could lead to an agreement in the coming weeks. Proposed residency would reportedly include between 16 and 18 performances, though no official announcement has been made yet. The Sphere residency would give Rush access to one of the most technically advanced concert venues in the world. The Las Vegas arena is known for its massive interior screen, immersive sound system, and visual production designed specifically for the space. Details about ticket sales, performance dates, and production concept remain unavailable until the band or the venue confirms plans. Residency right now should be considered under discussion. Yeah, people are talking about it. It's not been finalized yet, but it might be something to look forward to. That's your Classic Rock Minute this afternoon. Get all the details online at kkgb.com. 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

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If you get off at 5 o'clock, well, you've been off for 10 minutes or so now. 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Here's AC/DC.

0: It's the Cars and Let's Go on Rock 101. Lake Charles, best rock heading home this afternoon, huh? Thinking it's time maybe for a new automobile. Well, I tell you what you might want to do. You might want to stop by and see AZ. He's going to be out and about this Saturday. Billy Navarre Chevrolet. Yeah, going to be out there with Rock 101 having a great time. Getting you registered for all kinds of great prizes that they're going to be giving away. Has some t-shirts and koozies. And also, we're going to have tickets, a chance for you to win a pair of tickets to see Quiet Riot with Vixen at the Golden Nugget. Coming up August 15th, so be getting ready to register for that. And who knows, there's going to be, like I said, there's going to be a whole bunch of prizes. I said, prizes, and more prizes. That's this Saturday, 11 till 2 in Navarre Chevrolet with AZ and Rock 101, Lake Charles' best rock.
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0: Rock 101 with Lynyrd Skynyrd. 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

Rock 101, Lake Charles, best rock. If you're keeping track of what's happening with Bertha, well, let me see. I've got sustained winds 60 miles per hour at this time. Continuing to move west-northwest towards the southeast Louisiana coast. And right now, it's still out there. You know, supposedly, what, Wednesday morning, be close to New Orleans? Doesn't really seem like it's going to be a big threat. At least nothing like we've seen in the past. Rock 101.

0: Fleetwood Mac on Rock 101. More of Lake Charles Best Rock on the way in just a moment. Yeah, we got Steve Gorman, April Rose. Coming up, Steve Gorman rocks 7 till midnight tonight, but it's time for old Kevin Bourne here to hit the road, head to the house, call it a day. I've been here for a long time today. Yeah, so it's time for me to get out of here. I will talk to you tomorrow at 2 o'clock, okay? Until then, wherever you're going, whatever you're doing, make sure you're doing it with Rock 101 or streaming us at kkgb.com. Have a great evening. Good night. 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
0: 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Welcome to the show.
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